0: Where Am I?
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Well, familia, I'm back. How are you? And bienvenidos. Welcome to This Is Independent Radio, 91.3 FM WVKR on a Thursday night, or if it's on a Saturday evening, it's saborboricaradio.com. But either way, I'm Jorge Quintana. Ya tuve mi tumbao por la noche, going strong right here on Independent Radio for the next 2 hours. So I apologize. I do apologize for not being here last week on WVKR. Had a small health issue going on, and it's sort of I overslept a little bit, so I couldn't get my show going. But here I am back. Hope you enjoyed last week's show. Hope you had a great Easter, and I hope you filed your taxes. And if you didn't file your taxes, at least you have a good lawyer. One of the two. But either way, doesn't matter, because here we are to enjoy some good music, to say we're in the middle of April. And this show is going to be fun. We're going to be, and this is my new phrase, I realize this, threading the needle. We're going to be threading the needle with some music. But before we do that, we're going to kick it off with, I don't know what this is about, but I'm enjoying the concept so far. This is Jimmy Bosch with Fernando Fernier, I believe. I have to look up the vibe player's name there right now, but I'm sure he's behind this also. And this is Algo Nuevo, El Último, let's say the Último, because it's been out for a bit, I think. And this is Super Mambo. So as they say in the Bronx, man, to not only check it out, but call up your friends, call up your enemies. They don't say that in the Bronx. They say that all over. But I say that right here on 91.3 and Saboy Bodega Radio. Call up your friends, call up your enemies. Let your grandparents know what's happening, because this is not, I repeat, this is not your grandfather's salsa show. But we'll be playing a lot of music that I'm sure they'll appreciate.

I still say that is a great recording and should have won the Grammy. Colegas, Roberto Santa Rosa, Ismaelito Rivera, Bailadores, right here on Tumbao por la Noche. We opened up with La Cartera, a classic in itself by the Metropolitan All-Stars. Then we kicked it off with Super Mambo, Felipe Fournier, Jeremy Bosch, Olvida las Penas, and you do that by dancing the day, starting your day dancing, and dancing the day away, and hopefully, with this program, you'll be dancing your evening away too. And if not, just tapping your toes, swaying your hips, and nodding your heads, and having una bebida, algo así, ponte cómodo. And después de eso, José Alberto with Julio Voltero, Salsa, and then Roberto Santa Rosa, Bailadores, right here on, once again, de nuevo, I'm Jorge Quintana, y esto es mi tumbao por la noche. And it just so happens that I guess it was promotionally released this way, that a new tribute to Joe Cuba has just been released. And we'll get into that on the next track, basically. And I just found out and realized, too, that as part of this, Joe Cuba's birthday was April the 22nd. So next week. So we're going to do a little Joe Cuba. Well, not a little Joe Cuba, a little tribute to Joe right now. And we'll talk about his legacy, which is sort of a two-edged sword to a certain extent. There's a lot of, not to say there's a lot of controversy with Joe Cuba, and not to say that he was a controversial figure, but I guess it was the time, management style, maybe a little greed thrown in there, changing of the music, a lot of elements dictated, well, as life dictates to everyone involved, but a lot of things impacted his overall success. But without any argument, you can't deny the impact of Gilberto Miguel Calderón, better known as Joe Cuba.

Okay. I knew that was, you know how when you say something and once it leaves your lips, you say, well, that was wrong. And I sort of had that feeling, but I brought receipts, so I'm good to go. Frankie Morales and the Mambo of the Times Orchestra. Of course, Mambo of the Times, a big hit by Joe Cuba. And Frankie paying respect, even though he shouted out Tito Puente, paying respect because of the vibes action there. Paying respect to Joe Cuba by naming his orchestra, by taking that as his tema and calling his band the Mambo of the Times Orchestra. And of course, Joe Cuba Sextet. His band was called the Joe Cuba Sextet, basically. And it was vibes driven. And of course, that had impact on Ruben Blades. Ruben had said in an interview, the song that got him tuned into salsa, he got from his older brother, and it was Pancho Fu by Joe Cuba. And that just opened up his eyes and ears to the world. And, of course, Cesta Solar was a vibes-driven group. And there are other groups that have come around with vibes. Of course, Cal Jada was on the jazz side of it. But in terms of the Boogaloo, being a driving force in Boogaloo, Joe Cuba was with the vibe sound. But also, which were big hits in the mid-60s, as opposed to salsa and English right now, it's been going on for a couple of decades now, obviously. Joe Cuba had original compositions in English, in Spanglish, more that became big hits overall. And I guess part of his waning popularity was not only the change of styles in terms of what people wanted to listen to, in terms of going to more conjuntos or orchestras, a big band. Joe stayed within the sextet grouping, but one of the things that, in hindsight, and which provided to the legacy of Joe Cuba, was the singing talents of Willie Torres, Cheo Feliciano, Jimmy Sabater, all young tigers. And the rest, as they say, is history for all three of them. And looking back, you could say you could appreciate the trajectory of their own solo careers. But looking back at that moment with Joe Cuba, you have to say, oh, my goodness. Oye, y ese pito.

La música de Joe Cuba Sextet, right here on Tumbao por la Noche. Joe Cuba passed away February 15th, 2009, from a bacterial infection. Toward the end of his life, he was wheelchair bound to a certain extent, and he suffered a few illnesses, unfortunately. And that's just part of the aging process that we have to go through at times, unfortunately. But one thing that, as I said earlier, I had receipts, and I didn't give you the receipts. So let's run by what we just heard. Of course, that was the Joe Cuba Sextet with Cheo Feliciano, La Palomilla. And then, of course, what do we have in the middle there? Let me go to my notes here. I'm just lost in thought here. Ah, how can I forget this? Of course, the grand Jimmy Sabater, one of his biggest hits, the classic To Be With You. And then we began it all with I Never Go Back to Georgia. A big hit by Joe Cuba. That was his first crossover hit, reaching number 62, 63, I believe, in the Billboard Top 100. And, of course, that was the proper title of the song is El Pito, in parentheses, I'll Never Go Back to Georgia. And, of course, the joke to that song was no one in that group had ever been to Georgia. It just sounded right. And in the set before that, I didn't give credit to what we heard, basically, except for Frankie Morales, and that came out in 2002. We began it with, and this is where my confusion was. I had something new by this artist, and I thought this was what I was playing, but it wasn't. Alfredo Naranjo y El Guajeo from the 2001 La Cita a las Seis, a tribute to Joe Cuba. We had medley of Oriente, Juan Ramon, featuring the vocal talents of Orlando Watusi and Edgar Dolor. And then from the 2007 release, Niles Fisher and Timbaso, which was called a tribute to Joe Cuba. We heard Pancho Fu, Jovina Paved, and Tremendo Coco. And then we wrapped it up with Frankie Morales right here on 91.3 FM and or SaborBoricaRadio.com. Cuidados con que? Where are we? Ooh, look at that. We're just about the first hour down. So I'd like to remind you that you're tuned to Independent Radio. Yes, this is Independent Radio on a Thursday night. WVKR-FM 91.3 Poughkeepsie, which makes me Jorge Quintana, broadcasting from the lovely gardens of Vassar College. And I do mean lovely, especially now that the spring is here. The flowers are blooming. I'm just going by memory, man. This show, once again, is pre-recorded. And I haven't been to the studio in a long time. And I miss the studio. I'm going to see if I get started, if I start to get out there during the summer and see how that evolves in terms of putting this together with the Saturday night edition of Tumbao por la Noche. And don't forget, on Saturday night, it's a three-hour show where you get an extra hour of great music starting at 11 p.m. Eastern. So don't forget that. We're starting a little bit earlier. Because you know what's going to get? What do we have up? Ah, well, you know, I guess we'll just talk about institutions, legacies, the linchpins of our music. We went from Joe Cuba, and now we go to someone that has received many accolades, given a lot of credit in terms of forming the sound of current of contemporary salsa. Someone that, once again, I don't want to overuse the word controversial, but sort of a sad story to a certain extent, but one that has left a tremendous legacy. And it seems that the musicians that really dig down deep into the roots always point the direction to this particular artist known as El Ciego Maravilloso. This is from the new one, Bobby Sanabria, and his Multiverse Universal Band. I gotta look up what he calls this. Too many syllables in Bobby's band. But this is El Nuevo de Bobby Rodriguez in tribute to Arsenio. I'm a little flustered this evening, mi gente. This is Bobby Sanabria in tribute to Arsenio Rodriguez.

Aha! One leg from one legend to another, or for another legend to from another legend, for well, a bunch of legends in there anyway. Arsenio, of course, the classic by Glenn Larry Harlow's orchestra, and we begin with Bobby Sanabria, and I got it right, his multiverse big band. I'm not going to say orchestra because it's the multiverse big band. And what we heard was Tumba y Bongo, of course, a song that was a hit with Arsenio Rodriguez. Then El Ciego himself, el gran Arsenio Rodriguez, Tujero, Pastora, and that's on the Arsenio label. And if you find that recording on Ansonia, that is a very clear, crisp, well-produced recording of Arsenio doing some of his hits for the Glass family, which there was Harmon Glass, which was the owner of Arsenio, Ansonia. Ooh, you know what, mi gente? I'm in a hot room right now, and I'm a little bit tired, so forgive me. Ansonia record label. And I believe there's two volumes to this one. So if you see it on CD or even on vinyl, do pick it up and add the music of Arsenio Rodriguez to your collection if you haven't done so already. I'm Jorge, este mi tumbao por la noche, and we're still threading that needle, familia. So we go from the East Harlem Puerto Rican sound, the New Yorican sound of Joe Cuba. We hit the Cuban rhythm-changing sounds of Arsenio Rodriguez, and we continue along that Cuban vein with the Buena Vista All-Stars.

Ajá, la música de Alberto Álvarez, el swing de Cuba, somos el son de Cuba, and there we had sentidos of pre-revolutionary Cuba, post and present, and just a lot of great music coming out of Cuba. We began with, not to be confused with the Buena Vista Social Club, because all those people, except for one or two, are no longer with us, unfortunately, but that's the Buena Vista All-Stars. And what we heard from them was La Música Cubana from their new album, I believe it's called Una Noche en la Habana. And then Mercado Negro featuring Alexander Abreu, Homenaje a la Música Cubana, and Alberto Álvarez. Somos el son de Cuba, right here on Tumbao por la Noche. What do we have left? Oh, we got about, I think about a half hour left of some good music to bring your way. So as always, I have more music than time, but I have time just to bring you just enough good music, and we're going to change it up just a little bit, hit Colombia, and bring you one of my favorites. This is, I think, the latest by Grupo Niche. So as they say in the Bronx, check it out. Oop, let's hit a button to make that start.

not Joe Arroyo, pero Cambalache, Rebellion, and that had some good swing. I love the horn work on that one. And where are we? Ooh, we got about 14 minutes left of the second hour of Tumbao por la Noche. The third hour continues strong on Sabor Boriga Radio, and it ends the second hour on 91.3. But either way, the music continues in good swing. And we began it all with Grupo Niche, Recuerdos Es, no, Realidades Es. And then every now and then I got to throw something out like this and just pull them out. They only have like three or four albums, but the first two, just true classics. Bata Cumbele from their debut recording, Con Poco de Songo, Yerba Buena. So there you have it, Grupo Niche, Bata Cumbele, y Cambalache, right here on Tumbao por la Noche. What do we have up next? Ah, here you go. We're going back and we're digging the crates just a little bit. Not too far back. But this one from the recording Tremendo Trio featuring Alberto Santiago, Celia Cruz, and Ray Barreto.

Yeah. I thought I had time for an extra song, but unfortunately, I had to cut off the Cubana All-Star, Xiomara, and we began, of course, with Así Empezó El Son Montuno, Celia Cruz, Ray Barreto, Alberto Santiago, Tremendo Trio, y eso fue, familia, se acabó lo que se daba. I'm Jorge Quintana. This is wrapping it up right here on 91.3 Independent Radio. Don't forget, Thursday, Friday, and Saturday, you got me. Of course, Thursday night right here on 91.3. 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The name of that show is Latin Voyage, and we got Very Funky there playing a whole lot of stuff. And then, of course, Saturday night, once again, 11 p.m. Tumbao por la Noche from on Sabor Boricua Radio, a full three-hour program. And if you missed any of the music for the first 2 hours here, you get it over there, and then an extra bonus hour. So I do hope you enjoyed the show. I hope you did your taxes. I hope everything's going well. You're enjoying some of this warm weather that we're getting hit with. Right here during this week of spring, and next week obviously the temperature drops, but until next time we get together, mi gente, como siempre desde mi corazón, may your days be full of joy, your nights full of pleasure, until we get together to share in this music we love so much, may no harm come to you. Cuídate.

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The participation of your listening device of choice is vital in these tests. So whatever you do, don't touch the dial. And don't be alarmed. I'm your host, Automaton. You just heard The Incredible Molly by Leela. We have four tracks coming up for you. Apply by Glasser. Whisper and Laugh by Rolando Simmons. Birds by Matthew Herbert. And Does My Hard Drive Turn You On by The Merkin Dream. 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

Hi. I hope you enjoyed those songs. I know I certainly did. 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I wish I could tell you just how much I enjoy it. Makes things feel a little less lonely, you know. It gets very quiet in a computer when you shut it off. So it's nice to have someone to listen. 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Guess what? It's time for an announcement. On Friday, July 17th, Bannerman Island is hosting a movie night. They're showing Strangers on a Train. This brilliant 1951 Alfred Hitchcock film is considered one of his finest. An edge-of-your-seat psychological drama and thought-provoking murder mix-up, starring Farley Granger and Robert Walker in very memorable performances. For tickets, you can go to their website, bannermancastle.org/tours-events/bannerman-island-tour. I wish I could go. Maybe one of you will go in my stead. Coming up, we have still more excellent music for you. 1400 by Console. 22nd Century by Kellis. And Music by Madonna, remixed by Deep Dish. Hang in there, loyal listeners. 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

0: Hi. Phew! What a thrill. I have something else to tell you, another secret. This Sunday is the Hudson Valley Free Day at Dia Beacon. They're open from 10 a.m. to 4 p.m., 3 Beekman Street, Beacon, New York. Hudson Valley residents receive free admission to Dia Beacon on the last Sunday of each month. So make it count. Go for me. I'd love to visit Dia Beacon. Anyways, our next song is Germ by Kate Nash, remixed by Jaguar. Hang in there.
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I've been your host, Otto Matan. 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

fuss and fight, yeah. Crying is every night. A great big fuss and fight. A great big fuss and fight. A great big fuss and fight. Says she's a mistreater. Won't treat no poor man right. When the sun goes down. Now Eagle Rock, she was a woman. She's Sally Double on me too, yeah.

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This is a true story. 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I was 19 years old, yeah, oh yeah, before I got my first Christmas toy. And let me tell you this.

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If you know me, you know I don't want to waste any time. I want to get right to the music. I'd like to start off today's show with the brand new pop single, Self Control by Lisa Messina. Be right back.

0: And we're back. You just heard the brand new single, Self Control, by Lisa Messina. She has a great voice. Make sure to follow her music. Let's keep it moving with some more brand new records by Tyler Miller, Solara, and Maria Ellis on the Platinum Hour Radio Show with Platinum Pat on 91.3.
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At the beginning of that last set of music, you heard Self-Depreciating Blues, the 2025 hit single by Tyler Miller. After that was Due Time, the brand new one by Solara. And that last record that you just heard was Relapse by Maria Alice. Shoutouts to her. Make sure to check the updated WVKR program schedule for more great shows here at the station. Up next, music by Jaya Had a Dream, High Sadiddy, and Nick Moody. Don't touch that dial.

0: That's right, welcome back. The first song that you heard in that set was GNO, which stands for Girls Night Out. That one is by Courtney Markey and Jaya Had a Dream. After that was You're Welcome, the brand new record by Hysa Diddy. And that last record that you just heard was the 2019 hit single Be Still by Nick Moody and Marlena Rose. I'm going to take a really short break to play a few public service announcements. Then I'll be right back to some more music by V. Ellie, Valencia, and Razor on WVKR.org.
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Right after those PSAs, you heard 68 Degrees, the brand new single by VLE, formerly known as Veronica Elizabeth. After that one was Connected, the 2026 pop single by Valencia. And that last record that you just heard was After the Storm, the title track by Reza off of his brand new reggae album. Make sure to give that project a listen. I wanted to take a second to thank all the listeners who've been tuning in to the Platinum Hour Radio Show each week. This is episode 84. Do you or someone you know have clean records for radio use? If so, the email for music submission is platinumpat, the number 8, the number 4, and the number 5, at gmail.com. I can't make any promises, but I will definitely give your records a listen. Stick around for more music by Zeke Pujols, Journey Montana and Fergie Baby, and Dre on the Platinum Hour Radio Show, WVKR, Poughkeepsie, New York.

The first song that you heard in that set was Every Night, the 2025 single by Zeke Pujols. Shoutouts to him and his manager, Matt. Keep me posted on your new records. The second song in that set was Used to It, the hit by Journey Montana and Fergie Baby. They're both from Harlem, New York. And that last record that you just heard was Can't Stop by Dre, that was also released in 2025. She's from the Hudson Valley. Shoutouts to her. I have tons more great music for you, so don't touch that dial. Up next, music by Miranda Wrights, Cauliflower, and Nyjah Chanel. It's okay.

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You just heard Dive, the 2019 hit by Nyasia Chanel. She's from Middletown. Before that was Bad Like That, the 2026 pop hit by Cauliflower. And at the very beginning of that set, you heard Too Blessed by Miranda Wrights. That one came out in 2018. Shout outs to her. I'm going to try to squeeze in as much more music as possible before I'm up out of here, so don't go anywhere. This is

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I wanted to take a second to thank all the DJs, artists, and producers who've been sending in their music. Once again, the email for music submission is platinumpat845@gmail.com. Been hearing a lot of great music lately. In that last set, you heard By My Side, the 2024 hit by Stella Standing Bear. After that one was Triggered, the brand new one by Michael Minnelli. And that last record that you just heard was the motivational hit Dreams Come True by Prejean. He has some great records. Make sure to follow his music. I think I have time for about two more songs before I'm up out of here, so keep it locked. WVKR Independent Radio since 1971. My heart is

0: That's right. The first record that you heard in that set was Waste No Time, the hit by AK-40 Devin and Ayo Chill. AK-40 Devin has a brand new album dropping soon. Make sure to be on the lookout for that project. And that last record that you just heard was Rearview, the 2022 hit by Nico Brim and Jordan Ariel. Big shout outs to all the DJs, especially A Canada, Bill Skills, J Boogie, Zing, Minetti, Norm Gus, Dan, Shawnee, my fiance, all the student and community DJs here at the station, Big Veg, Dan, all the artists, and of course, the listeners. 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Thanks again. 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
1: We are here in solidarity with a colleague whose wife is under all this structure. His children, he has two children, and his wife under there, and with the hope of finding them alive.
0: In Venezuela, rescue efforts are continuing after two devastating earthquakes. At least 235 people have died, but thousands remain missing or injured. We'll go to Caracas. Then the right-wing Supreme Court majority has handed down a pair of major immigration rulings. One allows the Trump administration to turn back asylum seekers at the border. The other ruling allows Trump to remove protections from Haitian and Syrian immigrants.
2: Yes, today hurts, but we will continue to fight on behalf of the 1.3 million TPS holders from 17 countries. Today, it is Haiti and Syria. Tomorrow is Venezuela, Nicaragua, and others. So together, we say no to injustice, and we must make sure that we as a country stand on the right side of history.
0: Plus, the Supreme Court blocked thousands of cancer patients from suing Bayer, the manufacturer of the popular weed killer, Roundup. All that and more coming up. Welcome to Democracy Now!, democracynow.org, The War and Peace Report. I'm Amy Goodman. In Venezuela, the confirmed death toll from twin earthquakes has risen to 235, but is expected to rise dramatically as international rescue teams, including those from Mexico, Brazil, Cuba, and the United States, have joined the round-the-clock search for survivors trapped in the rubble. Thousands of people remain missing and injured. Hospitals are rapidly reaching a breaking point, with Venezuela's health ministry reporting an estimated 4,300 injured people. Many residents of the capital, Caracas, La Guaira, and surrounding areas have nowhere else to go after their homes were flattened by the back-to-back earthquakes. The president of Venezuela's National Assembly, Jorge Rodriguez, said 250 buildings had been damaged or destroyed, with La Guaira the most heavily impacted.
3: Esta es la hora de salvar vidas. Esta es la hora de rescatar gente.
4: This is the time to save lives. This is the time to rescue people. This is the time to assist those who are at this moment trapped beneath the rubble of all of the buildings, apartment blocks, shopping centers, bridges, and roads that were damaged and directly struck the people.
3: Dañaron y que actuaron directamente contra las personas.
0: Jorge Rodriguez is the brother of the acting president, Delcy Rodriguez. Later in the broadcast, we hope to go to Venezuela for the latest. The International Maritime Organization has paused its evacuation of thousands of stranded sailors and hundreds of cargo ships from the Persian Gulf after an unknown projectile hit a Singapore-flagged vessel in the Strait of Hormuz Thursday. U.S. officials said Iran fired on the ship. Iranian officials have not claimed responsibility. But the attack came just hours after the Islamic Revolutionary Guard Corps warned ships must first coordinate passage through the strait with Iran's navy. Meanwhile, the U.S. Treasury Department has granted Iran a 60-day sanctions exemption, allowing it to sell crude oil and petrochemicals in U.S. dollars for the first time in over 40 years. The move will unlock billions of dollars in oil revenue for Iran's oil industry. Lebanon's National News Agency reports Israeli airstrikes killed two people and wounded the third in southern Lebanon, while Israeli soldiers bulldozed and burned homes in the town of Merkaba. The continued attacks came despite the U.S.-Iran ceasefire deal, which requires Israeli forces to end their occupation of southern Lebanon. And as Israeli Prime Minister Benjamin Netanyahu and Defense Minister Israel Katz said, their forces would maintain an indefinite presence in southern Lebanon, Syria, and the Gaza Strip. Meanwhile, Lebanese and Israeli diplomats agreed to extend negotiations in Washington, D.C. for a fourth day. Hezbollah is not a party to the talks. The Supreme Court has ruled in favor of the Trump administration's policy of denying people at the U.S.-Mexico border a chance to seek asylum, a right enshrined in both federal and international law. The 6-3 decision reverses lower court rulings ordering a halt to the practice of metering or limiting the number of asylum seekers who can present themselves at a U.S. port of entry each day. In a scathing dissent read from the bench, Justice Sonia Sotomayor said, quote, "The consequences of today's decision are predictable. More people will die. More people will turn back and be subjected to violence because of something they cannot or should not have to change about themselves, such as their race, religion, nationality, or political opinion," Sotomayor said. In another 6-3 ruling, the court's conservative majority agreed to allow the Trump administration to end temporary protected status, TPS, for an estimated 350,000 Haitian and 6,000 Syrian immigrants. The ruling paves the way for mass deportations of asylum seekers to two of the world's most dangerous nations. Also on Thursday, the Supreme Court struck down a Hawaii law requiring people get permission to carry guns onto private property. And justices ruled 7-2 to restrict thousands of lawsuits claiming Bayer, now the parent company of Monsanto, had a duty to warn consumers about potential cancer risks from its popular weed killer Roundup. We'll have more on the Supreme Court's rulings later in the broadcast. The Trump administration's reportedly planning to deport more than 500 unaccompanied immigrant children, bypassing longstanding legal protections for migrant children who are in the U.S. without their parents. The children have been in the custody of Office of Refugee Resettlement for at least 6 months and don't have family, relatives, or guardians who could sponsor them in the country. ORR, which is overseen by Health and Human Services, has aided the Trump administration in identifying children who could become targets for deportation. Democratic Senator Ron Wyden condemned the move in a letter to HHS Secretary Robert F. Kennedy Jr., writing, quote, "This is a severe institutional failure that places hundreds of vulnerable children in immediate jeopardy, effectively erasing them from the protection of U.S. oversight and thrusting them back into danger. To weaponize the very agency charged with their protection is an unacceptable escalation of executive overreach that undermines our nation's commitment to due process," he said. In Syracuse, New York, two Homeland Security officers entered a voting site during Tuesday's primary elections to request a poll worker delete her Instagram account over her call for the ICE agent who shot Renee Good in Minneapolis to face charges. Paige Lingania says the trouble began during her shift as an elections inspector at Syracuse's Central Library when she received this voicemail from a man identifying himself as Dave Brody, special agent with Homeland Security.
5: "We were just calling you in reference to a post that we believe you made on Instagram where you doxed an ICE agent back in January. We just wanted to talk to you about it. You're not in any type of trouble."
0: Gagne believes the agent was referring to her January 8th Instagram post naming Jonathan Ross as the ICE agent who fatally shot Renee Good. It featured a still photo from a publicly available video of Ross taken moments after the shooting and cited a Minneapolis Star Tribune report identifying him. The post concluded with the caption, "I think today is a great day for Jonathan to be indicted," unquote. Gagne returned the missed call and agreed to meet agents inside the polling site rather than face them outside alone. Two officers then arrived and handed her a form letter warning you may be in violation of federal law and that, quote, "it is unlawful to threaten to assault, kidnap, and or murder a federal official," unquote. Gagne has since refused to delete her Instagram post or shut down her account and has set up a GoFundMe page to pay for potential legal expenses.
6: The experience is intimidating, and I believe it's important that election workers are able to do their jobs without feeling pressured or afraid. It's also important for the protection of freedom of speech and civil liberties, and I want to note that the lack of professionalism with the form that was given to me was very concerning. If it hadn't been confirmed that they were ICE agents, I would have believed it was a scam.
0: A federal judge in Massachusetts has blocked President Trump's executive order directing the Department of Homeland Security to create so-called confirmed citizen lists of eligible voters. The ruling by District Judge Indira Talwani also halts Trump's directive to the U.S. Postal Service to deliver ballots only to voters on federally approved lists. Thursday's ruling was the latest in a series of setbacks to Trump's voter suppression efforts ahead of November's midterm elections. It came one day after U.S. Postmaster General David Steiner was grilled by Democrats on the Senate Homeland Security Committee. Here he was questioned by Michigan Senator Gary Peters.
7: So yes or no, if a state refuses to turn their absentee voter list over to the federal government, will the Postal Service still mail their ballots under this proposal route?
8: Under our proposed regulation, no. We would tell the state that we need the manifest in order to, you know, look, what we're asking
7: for. That's the answer. You'd tell no. So the proposed rule basically coerces states to conform to these new requirements and hand over their absentee voter rolls or face the consequences of not being able to vote by mail.
0: Vice President J.D. Vance Thursday praised disgraced former President Richard Nixon, downplaying the Watergate break-in and cover-up as a minor event. Vance was speaking at the Richard Nixon Presidential Library Museum in Yorba Linda, California, while promoting his new book, Communion.
9: I think that his historical legacy is enjoying a bit of a renaissance, but I think deservedly so. As I joked with Robert backstage, if Watergate happened tomorrow, it would be like a 12-hour news story. Like, the idea that it would have taken down a presidency is crazy.
0: And New York City's Rent Guidelines Board has voted to freeze rents for the next 2 years for nearly a million rent-stabilized apartments. The historic decision fulfills one of Mayor Zoran Mamdani's key campaign promises just 6 months into his term. The 7-1 vote Thursday took place at El Museo del Barrio, a museum in the neighborhood of East Harlem where hundreds of tenants packed an auditorium, breaking into chants of joy, many taking to the streets to celebrate after the vote. This is Chantella Mitchell, chair of the New York City Rent Guidelines Board.
10: I believe a 0% adjustment for 1- and 2-year leases is fair and responsible approach this year. It's one that reflects the depth of affordability challenges facing tenants while recognizing the real pressures that owners continue to face.
0: And those are some of the headlines. This is Democracy Now!, democracynow.org, the War and Peace Report. I am Amy Goodman in New York, joined by Democracy Now!'s Juan Gonzalez in Chicago. Hi, Juan.
11: Hi, Amy, and welcome to all of our listeners and viewers across the country and around the world.
0: The Supreme Court ruled Thursday in a 6-3 decision that the Trump administration can turn back asylum seekers at the border and that doing so does not violate federal immigration law. The turnback policy, euphemistically called metering, allows immigration officers at border crossings to block asylum seekers from setting foot on U.S. soil. The policy is not officially in effect. In fact, it was rescinded in 2021. But the Trump administration asked the Supreme Court to overturn the 2024 appeals court ruling that found the practice unlawful. And the Supreme Court then agreed to hear the case. The case is Mullen versus Al Otro Lado. Erica Pinheiro is the executive director of Al Otro Lado, the lead plaintiff in the case. She joins us from Mexico City. And Melissa Crow, litigation director at the Center for Gender and Refugee Studies and co-counsel on the case, is joining us from Maryland. We welcome you both to Democracy Now! Erica, let's begin with you. Talk about the significance of the Supreme Court decision and talk specifically about the case your organization brought, Al Otro Lado.
12: So, first of all, thank you so much for having me today. We originally brought this case because we documented hundreds of asylum seekers being turned away from ports of entry, and also documented many individuals who were assaulted, raped, trafficked, or killed because they could not access protection in the United States. This particular case is so important, and I think that the importance was really minimized by the justices. Justice Alito engaged in a rather tortured textual analysis, really focusing on the word in, to basically say that if individuals cannot set foot on U.S. soil, that they do not have the right to ask for protection at the U.S. border. So this was really not about the text of the statute. It was to reach the political goal of ending access to asylum at the U.S.-Mexico border. He uses a few analogies in the decision, but I think the most apt analogy would be if a police officer were standing outside of a polling place and the Supreme Court decided, even though he's pointing a gun at you and you couldn't go inside the polling place, you still have the right to vote. I mean, it's just ridiculous. But that, unfortunately, was the decision of the Supreme Court. The practical effect right now is not going to be a huge change because, like you mentioned, the policy has not been in place since 2021. But the broader effects are really significant. First, it undermines international cooperation around the Refugee Convention. It legitimizes turnbacks for other countries that are engaged in this practice, of which there are many. And it really just solidifies the idea that human beings cannot cross borders to seek safety. And in a time of increasing conflict and climate catastrophe, this will result in many more deaths.
11: And Erica, can you talk some about how this closure of the border really that's happened, especially in the last few years, has impacted Mexico and people and migrants or refugees arriving in Mexico?
12: So, like I mentioned, the Trump administration, starting from the first Trump administration and continuing into the Biden administration, have hardened the border infrastructure so that individuals who are in Mexico trying to reach the United States cannot set foot on U.S. soil. They're turned away by U.S. officials at the border. When the Biden administration created the CBP-1 system, which gave hundreds of thousands of individuals appointments to seek asylum in the United States, there were many, they were all waiting in Mexico. That system was canceled by the Trump administration, and approximately 300,000 individuals who had already registered in the system were then stuck in Mexico. So here in Mexico City, we've worked with a very diverse population of refugees who are now applying for protection here in Mexico. Many have received it, but there is a rule in Mexico that you have to apply within 30 days of entry for asylum. So a lot of people were already waiting for longer. There's also very limited capacity here for third language speakers, those who do not speak English or Spanish. So we've been helping those individuals. But I would say that the Mexican asylum system has been overwhelmed, and there are serious safety concerns for individuals forced to wait in more dangerous parts of the country.
11: And there are also, however, still many people who cross back and forth across the border every day. Americans going to work in Mexico, Mexicans coming to work in the United States or to shop or to go to school. How has that affected the general transport comings and goings on the border?
12: I would say after years of living on the border that it has become more burdensome for people who are crossing for economic or educational reasons. Whenever the United States or even Mexico implements a policy that keeps asylum seekers away from the border, it generally will result in longer lines for people who are crossing for other reasons. But I do want to say that the San Ysidro Port of Entry, which was the initial focus of our litigation, is the largest land border crossing in the world. So I think between 50 and 100,000 people cross that border every day. So the Department of Homeland Security is saying that they don't have capacity to process asylum seekers in addition to those tens of thousands of individuals is really, I would say, laughable, but obviously the consequences are dire.
0: Melissa Crow, I wanted to ask you about Justice Sonia Sotomayor's surprising speaking from the bench. At least she certainly seemed to surprise Justice Alito, who read the majority decision. in her dissent, Justice Sotomayor referenced the 1939 turnback of the MS St. Louis, a ship of more than 900 Jewish refugees fleeing Nazi persecution in Europe. The boat forced back to Europe after being denied entry to Cuba and the U.S. Eventually, one third of the passengers were murdered in the Holocaust. Justice Sotomayor wrote, quote, Congress passed the Refugee Act in 1980 because it did not want this country to repeat the mistakes of its past. Yet if the refugees on the MS St. Louis were to walk up to a port of entry on our southern border today, the majority's interpretation would allow immigration officers to refuse even to consider their asylum applications by physically blocking them from stepping foot onto U.S. soil. The majority's interpretation permits the government to do that even if the refugees complied with all applicable laws and regulations, even if the port had ample capacity to inspect them, and even if turning them back would result in the very persecution from which they narrowly escaped. Melissa Crowe, if you can respond.
13: Thank you. Justice Sotomayor really understands the stakes at issue in this case and at the border. She drew from a quite eloquent amicus brief submitted by the Hebrew Immigrant Aid Society, HIAS, that was involved in helping initially to bring the MS St. Louis back to Europe in an effort to protect those refugees. And they've also been involved in protecting asylum seekers on both sides of the border. This decision is devastating to the rights of asylum seekers. And Justice Sotomayor correctly points out that the majority opinion was rather myopically focused.

0: as Congress chooses its words very intentionally. The majority opinion admitted that this might, in fact, be redundant, but again, focused exclusively on the plain meaning of arriving in. They also found that by turning individuals who are on the threshold of entry to the United States back, that the government is not denying access to the asylum process, but rather delaying access. That is a perspective that is completely divorced from reality, because we know, as Erica said, that so many people who were turned back were so desperate that they ended up trying to enter between ports of entry, either by swimming across the Rio Grande or by traversing the desert under harrowing conditions. And many, many of them didn't make it to the other side. People will die as a result of this decision. And there is simply no excuse for this narrow interpretation of the statute. When Congress passed the Refugee Act, they were codifying our international obligations undertaken after the Holocaust, when world leaders came together and vowed never again to let the turn back of the St. Louis happen. And we have betrayed that understanding.
1: And of course,
0: through this decision,
1: that boat that was turned back and so many of the Jews died on board was called the Voyage of the Damned. Before we go, I wanted to ask Erica Pinheiro, who we are speaking to in Mexico City, executive director of El Otro Lado, if you can describe in this last minute before the law was no longer being used, was blocked, what happened to people on the ground?
2: Before metering was being used, people could approach a port of entry. And I think all of us have traveled internationally, or most of us have. We know that when you enter a country, you're usually on the physical soil of the country before you reach an inspection booth. So that was what was happening at the border. People would enter the United States and then speak to an immigration officer and ask for asylum. Over the past decade or so, that's no longer possible. They've made it impossible for people to set foot on U.S. soil. And so that really just eliminates the right to seek asylum in the United States.
1: But when the policy was in place, one of the things your organization paid for example, 12 funerals for people who were waiting at the border.
2: Yes, unfortunately, there were a lot of people who didn't make it. We had clients who were murdered. We had clients who died because of horrible conditions in shelters or camps, including a baby who died of pneumonia in a Tijuana shelter. We have people who were victims of crime in very dangerous border cities. And our organization wanted to make sure that they had a dignified burial and, made sure that the bodies were returned to their home country.
1: Erica Pinheiro, executive director of Al Otro Lado, speaking to us from Mexico City. And Melissa Crowe, director of litigation at the Center for Gender and Refugee Studies. Thank you so much for being with us. Coming up, we go to Venezuela, the devastating double earthquakes. Thousands of people are missing. Stay with us.

0: Harbor for Hard Times by David Berkley. This is Democracy Now!, democracynow.org. I'm Amy Goodman with Juan Gonzalez. We're going to continue with the Supreme Court decisions that came out yesterday. But first, we've just made a connection with Venezuela, so we are going to go to it. The death toll from the twin earthquakes has risen to over 200, expected to rise dramatically as rescuers search for survivors trapped in the rubble. Thousands of people remain missing. At least 4,300 are injured in the two quakes that struck about 100 miles west of Caracas Wednesday evening, as many people were at home celebrating a national holiday. They were the strongest earthquakes to hit Venezuela in over a century. In Caracas, residents looked for friends and family trapped under the rubble of collapsed buildings.
1: We are here in solidarity with a colleague whose wife is under all this structure. His children, he has two children, and his wife under there, and with the hope of finding them alive. And, well, we are here, as I say, in solidarity, hoping that his family is well. And, well, as I say, I am not from the area. My building suffered some damage, but nothing compared to what this guy is going through in this place.
0: Survivors of the earthquake have shared horror stories about being trapped under collapsed homes and businesses.
2: My name is Eric Paul Martinez Santos, and I am a survivor of the earthquake that occurred yesterday afternoon. I was in my building for 4 hours until I was rescued by someone from civil defense, or I'm not sure. They didn't have many tools. They couldn't find the chisel, the drill, the grinder. They went at it with their nails. I also helped because they passed me a tool, and it saved me because I had a lot of furniture in my home that protected me from the wall.
0: We go now to Caracas. We're joined by Andreina Chavez, reporter based in Caracas, her building damaged by the earthquakes. I'm so glad we could reach you, Andreina. Can you describe what's happening right now?
3: Hi, everyone. Thank you. And yes, I mean, yesterday, Wednesday, it was such a difficult day. We experienced an immense earthquake, two immense earthquakes, one consecutive after the other one. I was on the street when it happened. I was a few blocks away from my home, and the commotion was incredible. There were several buildings. When I ran home because I needed to combat for the see what was happening, I saw at least three buildings collapse in front of me, or partially collapsed in front of me. And I was so certain that I was going to find my own building also collapsed. Thankfully, that didn't happen. My building did have some substantial damages, but it's not at risk at the moment. And my apartment, fortunately, only has very few damages. I've been here in Caracas. We do have some areas that were severely affected, especially Los Palos Grandes, which is in the east of Caracas, but also San Bernardino, which is more to the west, in an area that is called El Juntito, which is kind of far away, but has been seen reports that El Juntito is extremely affected. And unfortunately, because the most affected area is La Guaira, which is another state, and it is north of Caracas, because that is a disaster zone, because it is such a devastation that is happening there right now. All the efforts are concentrated in La Guaira, which is here in Caracas, there are areas in which the rescue people haven't been able to arrive. That is why it's so important that Venezuela is asking for solidarity, for international solidarity, for other countries to send equipment, send people, to send anything that we can need here to be able to rescue more people, because the reality is that there are at least thousands of people still trapped under the rubble.
0: Andreina, we're having trouble understanding you, and I'm wondering if you could drop your video so that we just have the audio, and I think we would understand you better, if that makes sense. Andreina Chavez is reporter based in Caracas. Again, her building itself was damaged, but talking about what's happening overall. Okay, if you could continue, Andreina.
3: So I'm just going to repeat a bit of what I already said.
0: Yes, that's fantastic. Yes.
3: Yes. So like I was saying, we experienced this double earthquake. I was on the street when it happened, a few blocks away from my building. The absolute commotion was incredible. When I was running on my way home, I saw at least three buildings partially collapse in front of me. Thankfully, my own building didn't collapse. It did have substantial damages. And fortunately, everybody in my building is safe. However, there are other areas in Caracas. For example, a place called Los Palos Grandes, which is in the east of Caracas. It is severely affected. There is a huge building there that collapsed, and a lot of people are trapped under the rubble. We also saw several buildings that collapsed in San Bernardino, which is west of Caracas. And from what I understand, in a lot of these places, the rescue team haven't been able to arrive because all the efforts are concentrated in La Guaira State, which is the disaster zone. In La Guaira State, we have more than 250 buildings that collapsed. There are thousands of people still missing, thousands that are trapped under the rubble. We still don't know exactly how many people died, because right now we don't have a clarity about that. The entire Venezuelan police, the entire Venezuelan military, Protección Civil, the civic protection, the firefighters, volunteers of all kinds, they're all working, they're all concentrating their efforts in La Guaira, in part of Caracas, to save people, to rescue people. However, of course, we weren't prepared for a disaster of this magnitude, so it's not enough. That is why Venezuela has been calling people, calling other nations to please send equipment, to send rescue teams, to send humanitarian aid, anything possible to help Venezuela overcome this tragedy, because we obviously cannot do it alone. And a lot of that has to do that, of course, Venezuela is a country that has been under U.S. sanctions, that has been economically asphyxiated for at least 10 years now. So Venezuela is a country that has an infrastructure that is very deteriorated. We have public services that are very deteriorated, and all of that has been something that has really added to this tragedy.
4: And Andreina, you mentioned the U.S. sanctions and efforts to shut down Venezuela's economy, but yet there's still quite a bit of civic activity by citizen groups, by communes. Could you talk about that as well?
3: Yes, absolutely. I mean, every single institution in Venezuela, like I said, the national police, the military, firefighters, and all kinds of volunteers have been working tirelessly since Wednesday trying to rescue people. But we also have people from communes, from the Venezuelan communes, from popular organizations. These people are organizing, gathering food and anything, medicine and anything that people in La Guaira might need. And themselves, they are carrying all of these humanitarian aid and taking it to La Guaira. Only yesterday, at the end of the afternoon, we saw a huge caravan of motorcycles, people who are collecting food and taking it themselves to La Guaira. So there is a huge network of solidarity going on right now. We also see that there's people outside of Caracas in other states, like Zulia, Aragua, other places in which people are collecting food, collecting medicine, collecting clothes, blankets, water, and bringing it to Caracas to help people here. So there is a huge network of solidarity right now. We have university students in the Central University of Venezuela who are using the university spaces to collect all of this aid and to volunteer to rescue people. So we have a lot of solidarity right now. So despite the fact that Venezuela certainly needs a lot more help from other countries, we have a huge movement going on right now to try to do everything possible to save people.
0: Andreina, I want to thank you for being with us. And of course, we're going to continue to follow the story. While hundreds have been documented dead, it's feared that thousands are because of the number of missing and the thousands who are injured. We thank you so much for being with us, Andreina Chavez, reporter based in Caracas. This is Democracy Now!, democracynow.org. I'm Amy Goodman with Juan Gonzalez. As we move into a second major decision on immigration, the Supreme Court handed down yesterday, which interestingly is actually linked to devastating natural disasters like took place in Venezuela. The Supreme Court ruled in another 6-3 decision that the Trump administration can strip away protected status from 350,000 Haitian immigrants and 6,100 Syrian immigrants who've been living and working lawfully in the United States under temporary protected status, known as TPS. The program designed for foreign citizens of countries the U.S. government believes are too unstable or dangerous to be returned to, often due to natural disasters or war. The loss of TPS would put hundreds of thousands of people at risk for deportation. This is Gerline Joseph, co-founder of the Haitian Bridge Alliance, speaking yesterday.
5: Yes, today hurts, but we will continue to fight on behalf of the 1.3 million TPS holders from 17 countries. Today, it is Haiti and Syria. Tomorrow is Venezuela, Nicaragua, and others. So together, we say no to injustice, and we must make sure that we as a country stand on the right side of history.
0: White House senior aide Stephen Miller, who is seen as the architect of the president's deportation agenda, took questions from reporters after the ruling came down.
6: Does the administration consider Haiti a safe country now?
7: For Haitians, absolutely.
6: Yes.
7: So for, I mean, yes, Haitians live in Haiti. It's not our position that Haitians should leave Haiti. I mean, it'd be crazy for us to say that Haitians couldn't live in Haiti. It's their country. Of course, Haitians should live in Haiti.
0: The case is Mullen versus Doe. The conservative majority ruled the Supreme Court lacked authority to review how the president or Department of Homeland Security used their authority on TPS. He also rejected the idea that racial prejudice was involved in the decision for Haitians. In her dissent for the liberal minority, Justice Elena Kagan said it was, quote, plain to see that race played a role, writing, quote, the evidence includes statements by the president so repellent and racially inflected that the majority declines to put them in print, Justice Sotomayor said. For more, we're joined by two guests, Gerline Joseph, co-founder and executive director of Haitian Bridge Alliance, joining us from Washington, D.C., where she held the news conference yesterday. And with us in New York is Lupe Aguirre, deputy director of U.S. Litigation International Refugee Assistance Project. Gerline, let's begin with you. Respond to the decision and what this means.
5: Thank you so much, Amy. As I mentioned several times yesterday, the community was devastated, but we continue to make sure we push through. This decision literally means that we have over 350,000 Haitians and 6,000 Syrians whose lives are in the balance, at risk of deportation, family separation, detention, cruel situations where we are continuing to see, knowing the conditions on the ground. In the narratives that the government is using against the community, we know very well that it is truly based on racial slur that, again, we continue to see happening even after the SCOTUS decision yesterday. That's why we continue to push in asking the Senate to uphold and vote in favor of extending TPS for 3 years for Haitians that is currently on the floor of the Senate. But the reality is that the decision yesterday is devastating. I cannot tell you how many people have been calling, not knowing what tomorrow will bring. Are we going to be deported? What will happen to my children? We have people who have been in the United States for over 10, 15, 20 years that have been able to not only support themselves, give back to the United States, but also supporting those back at home for the past 10 and 15 years.
4: And Gerline, in terms of the impact in the United States itself, there are estimates that as many as one third of Haitian TPS holders work in the U.S. healthcare system. If all of these folks in the next few months or a year are suddenly declared no longer documented and can't work, the impact that that might have on the U.S. healthcare system, that's being completely ignored in this, isn't it?
5: We have been talking to several hospitals, healthcare providers, and they tell us that they are afraid that the workforce will be eliminated. Currently, as you mentioned, one-third of the Haitian TPS holders are our healthcare givers. They are in the hospital. They are in the home healthcare. In addition to understanding in places like Mississippi and Ohio, where they continue to not only invest in the communities where they have been able to live peacefully with their neighbors, going to church, but we have industries, the healthcare industry, the hospitality industry, the meatpacking industry, also the farm workers also be a part of that. We are looking at the catastrophic deficit in the workforce in the United States if we allow this deportation machine and cruelty to take effect based on what we are seeing right now.
0: I want to go to a Syrian TPS holder, a member of the LGBTQ community, who submitted an anonymous audio recording to the International Refugee Assistance Program, IRAP, in response to the Supreme Court ruling.
8: When I've heard the Supreme Court's ruling this morning, I've been just honestly going around in circles since then, feeling anxious, scared, and honestly confused about what might come ahead. With the reality of going back to Syria being closer than ever, I just don't know. The Middle East is up in flames. Syria has just came out of a five-decade dictatorship, and it's more unstable than ever. So not only am I facing the possibility of most likely facing all sorts of violence, from mental to physical and sexual, and I have to hide my identity once again, but I'm losing the things I have come to appreciate here in the U.S. Things that I would tell everyone are things that you would consider normal, as simple as quite literally just living in peace with others, feeling supported by your own community. So I just tell that to everyone. Don't only think about TPS holders, but rather the ripple effect that this will have amongst Americans and everyone here, on the economy, on the psyche of society here.
0: So Lupe Aguirre, Deputy Director of the U.S. Litigation International Refugee Assistance Program, IRAP, can you respond to this audio message?
9: Absolutely. First, I just want to comment on the strength and courage and resiliency of all the TPS holders from various countries. But what he said is absolutely right. There are ramifications beyond the TPS community, ramifications that will impact the U.S. society, our healthcare industries, our economies. We have one plaintiff who is a highly sought after doctor that patients travel miles to see, but that didn't matter to the Supreme Court. The Supreme Court held, regardless of whether the government is following the scriptures of the TPS law, that we have no, the federal courts have no review power over those, that decision making. And that's absolutely the wrong and immoral decision. They chose ideology over our promise, our rule of law, and our promise to provide refuge to people who are seeking safety.
4: And Lupe, I wanted to ask you, the Trump administration is constantly saying that they are directing their dragnets around immigration to the worst of the worst, the criminals. But in reality, what has been happening here is a total 180 degree turn on U.S. policy toward immigration in general, because we're talking not just about the refugee system, the reductions there, the attacks on TPS, the increased fees, almost a doubling of the fees for people just to apply to become U.S. citizens or visa fees. It's an attempt to completely shut the country off from legal immigration, not just from undocumented immigration. Wondering your thoughts about that.
9: That's absolutely correct. This is just part of the Trump administration's efforts to feed the detention and deportation machine and essentially halt immigration. Even when people follow the rules, apply, are vetted consistently as they have been under the TPS laws. And so it is not about it's about maintaining their campaign promises to root out people that they see as undesirable, even though they are valuable contributors to our society.
0: I want to thank you both very much. Of course, we'll continue to follow the effects of this and make a correction. The quote I read accusing the president of racism was Justice Kagan. Not Sotomayor. She said she would not repeat how he described the Haitian community. Lupe Aguirre, Deputy Director, U.S. Litigation International Refugee Assistance Project, or IRAP. And I also want to thank Erline Joseph, co-founder and executive director of the Haitian Bridge Alliance. Coming up, we will look at the Supreme Court blocking thousands of cancer patients from suing Bayer over the weed killer Roundup. Stay with us.

0: Bad Monsanto by the late folk singer Michael Hurley performing in our Democracy Now! Studio. This is Democracy Now!, democracynow.org. I'm Amy Goodman with Juan Gonzalez. In another major Supreme Court ruling, the court blocked thousands of cancer patients from suing the manufacturer of the popular weed killer glyphosate, marketed as Roundup. The main plaintiff in the case is a Missouri man who sued Monsanto and its parent company Bayer in 2019, alleging 20 years of exposure to Roundup caused him to develop blood cancer. A jury found Bayer had failed to warn him of the risks associated with Roundup and awarded him $1.25 million in damages. The Trump administration, which has called Roundup safe, sided with Bayer in its challenge at the Supreme Court. We go now to Nate Halverson, an Emmy Award-winning reporter at the Center for Investigative Reporting. Recent investigation of his is titled, "We're Bombarding America's Forests with Roundup." Halverson's new piece for Mother Jones is headlined, "The EPA Relied on an Influential Glyphosate Study Even After Learning Monsanto Was a Ghostwriter." Nate, if you can respond to the Supreme Court decision and explain exactly what you meant in that title.
1: Yeah, the Supreme Court decision ruled that the EPA is now our single point of failure for warning us about harmful effects from chemicals like glyphosate, that they alone can require a warning label. And what I found was is that the EPA has been relying on ghostwritten studies, ghostwritten by Monsanto itself, to say that this product is okay.
2: So Nate, can you explain to me a little more about what the court decided here? Are they effectively saying that states cannot have their own safety standards separate and apart from a government's from those of the federal government in terms of these warning labels?
1: Yeah, that's right. The ruling essentially says that only the EPA can make a determination that something is harmful to us and has to carry a warning label. John Darnell had sued in state court saying that the laws required in his state that he be warned that organizations such as the World Health Organization had declared it a probable carcinogen. And that by not warning him, they were in breach of state law. And that is how he sought justice. And these cases, these state cases, have been going on for a while. As you mentioned, there are thousands of them pending. But because of these cases, all of the litigation, I think there's now more than $12 billion in financial settlements and payouts to people who have developed illnesses like non-Hodgkin's lymphoma. Because of these cases, we have gotten access to internal Monsanto company records and emails. And what those emails have shown was that internally, Monsanto had identified peer-reviewed studies that were coming out that showed how this herbicide, the most widely used herbicide in the world, could damage people's DNA, which can lead to cancer. And so as a response to that, what these lawsuits uncovered is Monsanto launched a program secretly to hire what appeared to be independent scientists to write reports and do things like, quote, get up and shout that glyphosate is non-toxic. And then once these reports were written, Monsanto sort of steps back and says, we have nothing to do with them. And the authors say that. And then they're presented to the public and to regulators like the EPA as this independent analysis. And it's these ghostwritten studies that Monsanto secretly orchestrated that has absolutely infiltrated the EPA's assessment of these products. And unfortunately, in the Supreme Court case, that ghostwritten information has now made its way into the Supreme Court's decision because twice Justice Kavanaugh cited the very EPA report that relied on these Monsanto ghostwritten studies.
2: So what is the recourse now for individuals in this country who are sickened or poisoned by, not just by Roundup, but by many other pesticides and chemicals?
1: Well, what Justice Kavanaugh said was the recourse is that people could contact the EPA and let them know that they had gotten sick and that the EPA should look at it again. But I contacted the EPA when I found out that they had been relying on this ghostwritten study and that, in fact, the EPA internally had identified this ghostwritten study nearly a decade ago as being corrupted Monsanto scientist, which its inspector general's office, its criminal division, had called research misconduct. And when I contacted the EPA, they sent me a statement back that was riddled with inaccuracies. They said that this ghostwritten study only appeared in a footnote of their assessment. That was inaccurate. It appeared in the body of their assessment. They said that the studies that this ghostwritten report was citing had already been published, and that was inaccurate. These were all new studies, actually, it turns out, perhaps not surprisingly, that were studies that were coming from data that the glyphosate manufacturers themselves had supplied.
0: Nate, I wanted to go to a clip from your Mother Jones documentary, which features a 2015 interview by French journalist Paul Moreira with the herbicide advocate, Patrick Moore.
3: You can drink a whole quart of it and it won't hurt you.
4: You want to drink some? We have some here.
3: I'd be happy to, actually, but not really. But
4: not really?
3: I know it wouldn't hurt me.
4: If you say so, I have some glyphosate.
3: No, I'm not stupid.
4: Ah, okay. So you.
3: No, but I know.
4: So it's dangerous, right?
3: I know people try to commit suicide with it and fail fairly regularly.
4: Tell the truth.
3: It's not dangerous to humans. No, it's not.
4: So are you ready to drink one glass of glyphosate?
3: No, I'm not an idiot.
0: If you can, in this last 30 seconds we have, Nate Halverson, summarize the significance of what we have just heard and the Supreme Court decision.
1: Yeah, I think a lot of people have really grave concerns about a chemical that has now shown in lower courts to cause cancer. And the Supreme Court ruling didn't say it doesn't cause cancer. It didn't say it doesn't hurt your gut microbiome. Didn't say it doesn't hurt most endangered species. It just said that our single point of recourse now is to try to get justice through the EPA by letting them know. And we'll have to see how that plays out in court and what happens with these thousands of cases that are now sitting out there from people who say it gave them cancer.
0: Nate Halverson, Emmy Award-winning reporter at the Center for Investigative Reporting, will link to your recent articles. And a very happy birthday to John Randolph. I'm headed to Rhode Island this weekend and Providence tonight at 7, tomorrow afternoon at 3:20 at the Avon Cinema for the film about Democracy Now!, Steal This Story, Please, with the directors Tia Lesson and Carl Diehl. We'll be doing Q&A afterwards. Then to Newport, Rhode Island at the Jane Pickens Theater on Saturday night and on Sunday at 2. And that is this weekend, check our website at democracynow.org. We're hiring an education program manager. 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I'm Amy Goodman with Juan Gonzalez.

Good morning and welcome to an Independence Day edition of the Big Blue Kitchen here on Independent Radio 91.3 WVKR FM Poughkeepsie. Well, actually, that's next week's greeting, but it's good to know that next week's show is completely ready to go because it's been a struggle this week to get two shows ready. One for today and one for a week from today. And it's still a struggle because I'm having trouble getting today's show to load for me. But that's okay. I can just talk for 3 hours. You don't mind. Just try this. Da-da-da. So, today actually is an interesting and somewhat special show. Not as special as next week, which is next week will be all about Independence Day or Independence or I don't know. Actually, a lot of it is about the states, but that's next week. Right now, it's about a regular show. I'm sorry, I'm distracted because I'm trying to find the first song that I want to play, but I don't know if I can do all this at the same time. So I just have to keep talking for a moment. Next week's show, Independence Day. Today's show, I've got a couple of new and tasty singles from Delmark Records, and actually a third one that I'll sneak into the Soul Power half an hour between 11:30 and 12. I've got a tribute to the late Sweet Betty, a terrific blues vocalist, did not record a whole lot. I think I now have her complete recorded collection, but I'm going to play you a couple of songs from Sweet Betty, who was one of those artists that the Music Maker Foundation rediscovered. And yeah. So now I'm just trying to pull in today's show. And we're going to start off with birthdays. It is the birthday of St. Louis Jimmy Odin. So we'll start off with a song from him.

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It's all my fault. 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

0: don't worry. This is all in my prayer. Just say your son is gone, out of his world somewhere.
1: St. Louis, Jimmy Odin, born on this date in 1903. Orphaned by the time he was 8 years old. Hung around in St. Louis for a while, but actually became famous while he was living in Chicago. Recorded that song, which many others have recorded, but he recorded that song in 1941. It is also the birthday of Scott Holt,

Pat Boyack, born on this date in 1967 in Price, Utah. I think I first heard him when he was recording solo albums with his band, Pat Boyack and the Prowlers, and that's what we just heard. But I first saw him live at the Old Town Crier Cafe in Pauling, backing up Marcia Ball, who brought him out of retirement to join her band. And I think he was with her band for quite some time. Anyway, an excellent guitarist and fine band leader. We also heard from Scott Holt, who is probably, I don't know what he's known for. He's not known for much at all. Nobody's heard of him. But if they had, first of all, it's his 60th birthday. And second, he was part of the band Foghat for a while, but he wasn't a founding member of Foghat. I mean, he's much too young for that at age 60. He also spent time as the Buddy Guy's guitarist in Buddy Guy's touring band. So, you know, he's got some credentials. The other birthday today is an important one, Big Bill Brunzi. Really, in many ways, the founder of Chicago blues. He came up, as they all did, from the South. When Big Bill Brunzi came, it was, I don't know, it was a completely different scene. And he organized it and around himself, I guess, wrote some great songs. We're going to hear two of his best known compositions performed by himself. And then we'll hear a couple of his also well-known compositions recorded by others.

0: Big Bill Brunzi, born on this date, but maybe in 1893, and maybe in 1903, and maybe in Scott, Mississippi, where he thought he was born, and maybe in Jefferson County, Arkansas, where the historian Robert Reisman believes he was born. This is the way it was. I mean, he had 16 brothers and sisters, and he probably couldn't get a straight story from his parents because, you know, I can't keep track of my kids with three of them, and 17 would be beyond. Anyway, his output of songs, including songs that he adapted or just slapped a copyright on that were traditional songs, is amazing. So we heard Baby Please Don't Go may or may not have been written by him, but he held the copyright. And then a song that he definitely wrote, one of the first songs to, well, that's not true. One of the early songs to directly address racism in the United States. He called it Get Back. It's come to be known as Black, Brown, and White. But he not only was a great recording artist, he just left behind a legacy of great songs. So here's Ruth Brown and Bonnie Raitt with one of his well-known compositions.
1: Hey, Ruth.
2: Hey, Bonnie.
1: The word around the neighborhood is that you found some new place to live. Is that the truth?
2: Oh, I'm moving. That's real.
1: Really?
2: I got no choice. Got to go.
1: Really?
2: I'm gonna move. Way out to the outskirts of town.

0: But you know what? I don't mind you coming by my house, because like I said, I've seen that good-looking husband of yours, and I can trust you. Now, my old man's a little decrepit by now, but at this state of the game, what else is there?
1: I thought I was going to squeeze in another Big Bill Brunzi composition, but I'm out of time for that. It's time for the new and tasty feature. We have a new single from Anthony Garaci and another one from Roosevelt Purifoy. So here we go.

0: but love.
1: Nothing but two brand new singles from Delmark Records. We heard Anthony Geraci, Where Were You? I don't know who the vocalist was. I'll find out before I play that again. But anyway, then it was Roosevelt Purifoy with Nothing But Love. You're in the Big Blue Kitchen on Independent Radio 91.3 WVKR FM Poughkeepsie. Next up, Sunday Wild with Reno Jack. This one just came up randomly in my listening this week, and it was a great album, 2017.

Delbert McClinton from a few years back, a lot of years back. Can I tell you how many years back? No. I'm just looking to see if I have the year noted here. 2005. Okay, so 21 years back. I mean, I still think of that as kind of later period Delbert McClinton, but I'm wrong. I'm just old. Before Delbert, we heard J.P. Soares and Ann Harris going to South Carolina. And the Heritage Blues Orchestra with Chili Jordan and Sunday Wild and Reno Jack howling for my darling. And the next song I'm going to play is sort of a rediscovery. I listen to music randomly during the week, and I more or less randomly came across. I randomly came across this one to download on one of my DJ download sites, and so an album from Hubert Sumlin and James Cotton. So that definitely was going to make it into the show, and it did. So this is Hubert Sumlin and James Cotton, Bring Your Love to Me.

We just heard Hubert Sumlin with James Cotton, Bring Your Love to Me. And this is the two of them again with an instrumental called Chunky. You're in the Big Blue Kitchen on Independent Radio, 91.3 WVKR-FM, Poughkeepsie. My name is Nick DeLay. At 10:30, I'll bring you the blues calendar. I'm working on it now, and it includes a couple of shows that are in the evening tonight, assuming the weather stays good. So you might want to make sure you hear about those. Coming up next, proof that Little Scotty, who, you know, longtime Hudson Valley blues musician, organizer of a blues jam for many years, friend of the show, used to call me all the time. Unfortunately, the late Little Scotty, but... Anyway, this is proof that he could see into the future, because he's got a song that I came across called Dirty Pool. Doesn't say Dirty Reflecting Pool, but Dirty Pool. That's close enough. But we're going to hear that in a few minutes.

without a clue. Most folks are born with just one mother. Somehow, yeah.

Chris O'Leary from his new album, Blue Collar. And before that, we heard the man he used to share the stage with frequently here in the Hudson Valley, Little Scotty. You're in the Big Blue Kitchen on Independent Radio 91.3 WVKR. We're about, 17, 18 minutes away from the blues calendar. And we got time for some great music. Here's Roy Roberts.

Trudy Lynn with Charles Davis. It's Tight Like That. Elmore James before that, I Can't Hold Out. And Chuck Berry, Down the Road a Piece. And next up, we've got a song that's been attributed to Big Bill Brunzi. I don't know if he actually wrote it. Probably. But I couldn't get to it at the beginning of the show. So here we go with Willie Nelson and Francine Reed.

John Del Toro Richardson in the background. And of course, we just heard Willie Nelson and Francine Reed with Milk Cow Blues. You're in the Big Blue Kitchen on Independent Radio, 91.3 WVKR-FM Poughkeepsie. My name is Nick DeLay. Every week at 10:30, I bring you the Blues Calendar. Tonight, well, early evening, 6 p.m., Sole Purpose doing a lawn concert on North Broadway in Red Hook. So you just go up to Red Hook on Broadway, because that's the only way to get up there, at least if you're starting in Poughkeepsie, and keep going until you see the concert. It's that easy. Or, if you're heading south, you could go all the way to Ardsley and Pascone Park in Ardsley on Ashford Avenue. And you could see the Saints, formerly the Saints of Swing, at Ardsley for the same time, 6 to 8 p.m. So it would be really hard to do both of those, but you could choose one or the other. Or you could go to Peekskill and catch the Alex Smith Organ Trio doing jazz at the Bean Runner Cafe on South Division Street in Peekskill. Or you could wait until tomorrow night and catch Planet Blue, also jazz, at the Bean Runner Cafe on South Division Street in Peekskill. Or if you blow off the entire weekend, then you gotta go to the Poughkeepsie Jazz Project at Mahoney's on Tuesday night. Because I love that open mic sort of deal. And that one in particular. And that's all I got for you right now. But that's a nice lineup. This is probably a good time to confess that I'll be out of town. So next week's Big Blue Kitchen will be a pre-recorded masterpiece. Well, of course, it seems like a masterpiece now because I just finished it yesterday and I haven't heard any of the flaws yet. But next week I will have an Independence Day version of the Big Blue Kitchen for you. Coming up, Sue Foley and Howlin' Wolf.

I don't want nobody to get too close to the stage, ladies and gentlemen. I'm afraid that you might get burnt by some of the hot grease that will be descending from the platform. Unless you are wearing grease-repellent pantyhose and blue jeans, I highly recommend that you please stand back. 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

Hey, I'm Tomislav Goluban from Croatia. 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

Tomislav Golubin with Pigeon Swing in the background. That guy, I mean, that accent, that voice, I wish I could have him come in and record a whole bunch of station IDs for me, or I don't know, whatever I could get him to record. I just love that voice. Anyway, you're in the Big Blue Kitchen. My name is Nick DeLay, as he said. And it is just about 11 o'clock, so it means I need to say that this is Independent Radio, 91.3 WVKR FM, Poughkeepsie. Now, our next set is in honor of vocalist Sweet Betty, who was a member of the Music Maker team, that is Tim Duffy's nonprofit Music Maker Foundation, signed is not the right word. I mean, but they put out an album by Sweet Betty, and they supported her along with many other blues musicians in the South who could easily be forgotten. She passed away last Saturday, it turns out. Took me a while to find out. But she passed on June 20th, and just going to do a little set of Sweet Betty stuff. She only had the one album, but I found a few other tracks that she recorded over the years. So let's hear from Sweet Betty.

Four songs from Sweet Betty. Coffee drinking blues. They call me Sweet Betty. Everybody needs love and walk around heaven. And I hope that's what she's doing right now. You're in the Big Blue Kitchen. We are 10 minutes away, more or less, from the Soul Power half an hour. I'm probably going to start it a minute or two late because I've got a great lineup of other women singers to complement that Sweet Betty set.

The one and only Billie Holiday. Before that, Eden Brent, Tia Carroll, Bonnie Lee, and of course the whole set of the late, wonderful, sweet Betty. You're in the Big Blue Kitchen. It's 11:32, so I'm a little bit late to start the Soul Power Half an Hour. This week I have a brand new track to share with you in the Soul Power Half an Hour from something called the Electric Soul Company, which is Breezy Rodeo and Will Jacobs. That's right. Okay, so let's hear from that.

just want to let you know. I've been searching too long. There's a love like yours. It don't come too often. And I just want to know. Is what I'm doing.

The Bar K's. You Don't Know Like I Know. Before that, Gene Knight, Helping Man. And what else did we hear? The Electric Soul Company with Are You Serious? In the background, it's the Robert Cray Band trying to sound like the Bar K's and maybe Booker T and the MGs. A song called, or an instrumental track called Hip Tight Onions. Coming up in the remaining half of the Soul Power half an hour, so Soul Power quarter of an hour, Sharon Jones and the Dap Kims, Bobby Murray and friends, and I don't know what else I have time for, so... Rather than talk about that, let me hurry up and get to the next set.

In the background, it's our friend Jeremy Baum. And in that set, we heard the Robert Cray Band, Sharon Jones and the Dap Kings, Bobby Murray and Friends, and Gloria Gaynor, reminding you that even though next week will be a pre-recorded Independence Day edition of the Big Blue Kitchen, you will survive. This is Independent Radio, 91.3 WVKR-FM, Poughkeepsie. My name is Nick DeLay. I will be back live in 2 weeks.

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8: 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Bobby!
7: Roy Scheider, in The French Connection, he helped to crack a $32 million dope ring. 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Now, from the producer of Bullet and The French Connection, a high-speed ride with the strong arm of the law.
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7: The producer of Bullet and The French Connection brings you the ultimate chase in the 7-Ups.
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10: Yeah, that's the most uncool kid I've ever met.
14: She threw it all away just to make me look ridiculous. And a man in my position can't afford to be made to look ridiculous.
15: We were the most respected country in the world. We were the most respected that we were ever respected.
16: Holy crap, seriously? Oh, yeah.
17: A lot of people don't realize what's really going on. They view life as a bunch of unconnected incidents and things. They don't realize that there's this, like, lattice of coincidence that lays on top of everything. I'll give you an example, show you what I mean. Suppose you're thinking about a plate of shrimp. Suddenly somebody will say, like, plate or shrimp or plate of shrimp, out of the blue, no explanation. No point in looking for one either. It's all part of a cosmic unconsciousness.
18: My son Lucas, he's been begging me for a snake. Yeah, that's for years. For years, a snake, yeah. Yeah, Mommy Boo, can I please have a snake? Yeah, they still call me Mommy Boo because they're racist, you know. And I'm like, Lucas, you're not getting a snake. Every Christmas, Mommy, or every birthday, can I have a snake? And I finally just snapped. I'm like, look, Lucas, you're not getting a snake. And he's like, why? I said, because I'm just not going to let you be that white. And then I had to break it down for him. I said, look, man, you have a black mother, okay? Black women just don't tolerate stupid. Getting a snake and bringing it in the house and calling it a pet, that's dumb. It's just dumb. Now, know what else you're not gonna do? Extreme sports. You can forget about that. I ain't buying you a bike and then you up there flipping all up in the air. That's not the way that bike is supposed to be ridden. You ain't doing that. And then he goes, is that why you won't let me wear shorts when it's cold? Exactly, Rashad. Exactly. He's like, Rashad. I said, don't worry, you'll find out.
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0: expecting, Clarence. 91.3 FM, WVKR. Thank you. Appreciate that, ladies and gentlemen.
1: Oh, my God, you're an idiot.
0: 91.3 FM, WVKR, Poughkeepsie, New York. My name is George. This is the one and only primitive show for June 26th. 2026, the first Friday of the summer. 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Welcome, welcome. My name is George. This is the Primitive Show. A 3-hour journey into rock and roll. Now. Or something to that effect. I don't know what I'm talking about. All right, hang in there for a minute. All right. Seal, please. Get me all straightened out here. Let's see what this is.
1: How's that? Good?
0: A little bit. A little bit. All right, we got a show to do. We heard the last thing we heard, Keep on Chuglin, Creedence Clearwater from the Bayou Country record. 1969, they released it. Keep on Chuglin. It's like keep on keeping on, man. Like we do every Friday afternoon. The great John Fogerty. Wailing the guitar. Doug Clifford on the drum kit there. Steady. That was great. Stu Cook on the bass. A really good groove that Keep on Chuglin tune is. 1969 for the great Creedence Clearwater Revival. Jimi Hendrix and Dolly Dagger. One of his last singles that he put out. Well, thank you, Starfires. Jimmy recorded it at the Electric Lady Studios in New York in 1970. Him, Mitch Mitchell on the drums, Billy Cox playing bass instead of Noel Redding for Dolly Dagger. Song allegedly written about Jimmy's girlfriend at the time. What was her name? Devin Wilson, Jimmy's girlfriend, who was apparently having a relationship with Mick Jagger also at the same time. She drinks her blood from a jagged edge. A subtle hint that Mick Jagger was getting over on Jimmy. Prior to Jimmy, we heard the band Free. Paul Rogers on lead vocals, and they did The Hunter, tune originally done by Albert King in 1967. Free got it, put it on their debut album, Tons of Sobs, in 1969, featuring guitar player Paul Kossoff, who was 18 years old at the time. He wasn't even the youngest guy there. Andy Frazier on bass was like 17. And the great Paul Rogers, what a vocalist. Greatest vocalist in rock history. The Allman Brothers, speaking of great vocalists, although, surprisingly enough, this is a Hoochie Coochie tune that the Allman Brothers did from Idlewild South. It's the only song that Greg wasn't singing lead on it. Barry Oakley on bass took lead vocals on Hoochie Coochie Man for the Allman Brothers from the great Idlewild South. What do you got over there, Seal, please? Just do it. Oh, the original.
2: Okay.
0: Very good.
1: Play something I know.
0: I'm doing it. prior to the Allman Brothers, and leading off the set was the great Who, off one of the greatest live recordings ever recorded, the Who Live at Leeds, and the Magic Bus song that was pretty much their finishing tune in all their early concerts. Featuring another amazing vocalist, Roger Daltrey. The unmistakable voice of The Who. Saw them a couple times, and Roger is just, he's amazing. It's like his instrument is his voice, and it's pretty remarkable. Magic Bus from The Who, live at Leeds, recorded in 1970. And that is the first set in the books right here on the only station that matters, 91.3 FM WVKR. My name's George, going to be here till 3 o'clock this afternoon. A lot of rock and roll to get to, got a lot of new stuff. The basic principle here is rock and roll till 2:30. We'll get to the Killer Soul set at 2:30. All right, we got everybody in the house, apparently, that's going to be in the house. Tiki Lounge, Queen D, AR, Greg and Joanne, I got you. Club Lounge is pretty much in effect. Mr. Marte, listening via the internets up in Cape Cod. Miss Penny Lane, Andrea, behind a stick, filling in for the great Irish Mike. Maddie and Mountains back at the mountains after a brief visit. Satellite post down there in St. Pete Beach with Russ and Marianne. Another beautiful picture of sunny Florida. Wilkes Road crew. Karen in Denmark. There you go. And you, thanks for tuning in today. Woo! Hey, the Mets are going to be on a hot streak soon. Now that they have a new manager. Finally, some repercussions, some accountability for this god-awful team that is the Mets. I like Carlos Mendoza, but somebody had to go. And since I guess David Stearns, the general manager, is not going to go, they had to fire Carlos. Too bad, but something had to be done. This team is just terrible, horrible to watch. Ruined my whole summer. It's true. All right. Let me see what's coming up here. Sammy, you got the main page over there. Please do something. Help me out. Not exactly with it today. For some reason. Definitely not feeling it. Oh, I got some. Oh, yes. The Amplifier Heads, going to lead off the next track. A real good summer tune, kicking off our summer here at WVKR and the Primitive Show. A song called Sha-La-La. That, oh, my God, it's so good. It's so good. All right, let's get Brother Kev lined up here. A listener warning. Don't do anything dumb like I do. Certainly don't lead by example. All right, hang out with me. Just getting started. Yeah, that's what I'm trying to talk.

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1: Am I hallucinating here? 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

0: gotta stand up, baby. Great Del Shannon and Stand Up. A couple versions of this tune, originally done in 1966. I think that's the one we heard, with Max Crook on the keyboards, or his electronic thingamajig he was playing, the synthesizer for Del Shannon.
1: For Del Shannon.
0: Brand new stuff on the Rumbar label. Rumbar's out of Boston. They put out a lot of great new rock and roll stuff, including this from the Amplifier Heads. Right here on the Primitive Show. My name's George. Glad to be with you for this beautiful summer afternoon we got going on in the Hudson Valley. Getting hot and hazy. Humid. The way we like it here on the Primitive Show. Thank you for joining me for the three-hour therapy session known as the Primitive Show. Going to carry on here because the next thing you know, it'll be late. You're getting to the 2:30 Killer Soul set. Oh, forgot to mention David Clayton Thomas. Yes, he passed away yesterday or Wednesday, June 24th, 84 years old. David Clayton Thomas from Canada, most famous for being the lead singer for Blood, Sweat, and Tears for many years. But he also had a garage band in Toronto, Canada with the Boss Men. And I'm going to play that song from 1966 next, although it's from the YouTube thing, so the volume might be bad. I might have to bail on it, so just be prepared. Okay? David Clayton Thomas. The late, great David Clayton Thomas and the Boss Men. Up next, right here on 93 FM W. Hey, Miss Penny Lane, I got you.

I love you, I love you, I love you, I love you, I hate you, I hate you, I hate you, I hate you, I want it, I want it, I want it, I want it, don't want it, don't want it, don't want it, I love you, I love you, I love you, I hate you, I hate you, I hate you, I hate you, I want it, I want it, I want it, I want it, don't want it, don't want it, don't want it, I love, I love, I love you, I love you, I 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

0: the James Taylor Quartet covering the Commodores. And we heard Carole King, 1962 single, song she wrote along with Jerry Goffin. It Might As Well Rain Until September. They wrote it for Bobby V originally. But they liked it so much they put it out as a demo and did pretty well. Well enough that Carole got a spot on Dick Clark's American Bandstand because of it. Where the listening audience trashed it during the show, devastated Carole. But I think she recovered and had quite a career still, despite those damn kids from American Bandstand. 1962, It Might As Well Rain Until September. Please, no. No, no, no. Just getting the summer started here in the Hudson Valley. We want sun, sun, sun. Three H's. Liz Brady prior to Carole King with Palladium, the hip. French singer born in Egypt. Raised in Montreal. And put out Palladium in 1966. Liz Brady. Brand new stuff from Dan Maraldi. Magic in the Air featuring Palmyra Delrand helping him out there. Brand new single on the Wicked Cool label. Ugh. Prior to that, Christian McNeil and the Sea Monsters off the album Everything's Up for Grabs. We heard Zero. Yeah. Christian McNeil and the Sea Monsters, another band out of Boston, Mass. A little bit of Bongo Mania prior to that. Go Mod Go did All Right, covering the group, G-R-O-O-P, who did it originally in 1966. Go Mod Go is a band out of Washington, D.C., and it's the title track to their album called All Right. And a Bongo Mania from Mike Campbell and the Dirty Knobs, brand new. Mike Campbell just released a brand new album called Mission of Mercy. And Bongo Mania is on it, featuring Kate Pearson from the B-52s there, helping out Mike Campbell and the Dirty Knobs. And David Clayton Thomas with the Boss Men. Rest in peace, David Clayton Thomas passed away the other day, 84 years old. We heard something prior to his days as the lead man for Blood, Sweat, and Tears. Before he left Canada to join them, he was in the band The Boss Men, and they put out Brainwashed in 1966. The late, great David Clayton Thomas. Right here on The Primitive Show, my name is George. 1:45 in the big city, already halfway in. Less than 90 minutes to go in the program. 2:30, we'll do the Killer Soul set. Stay tuned for that. Got some good funky stuff coming up. Prepared for that. Hold on. I got breaking news here. Not really, but Ms. Penny Lane's having a problem. Sorry. I got you, Greg and Joanne. Yeah. Oh, my God. And somebody called up before. So bad. I don't write down these people's names. And, of course, once I hang up, I forget everything. Yeah. Give it to me, Seal.
1: Oh, my God, you're an idiot.
0: Correctamundo. All right, what's coming up next? Get back to the main playlist page here. Coming home, baby. Oh, yeah. Oh, man, yeah, some more new stuff. The Jackades. All right. Hang in there. This is 91.3 FM, WVKR, Poughkeepsie, New York, worldwide on the web at WVKR.org. My name is George. This is one, the only

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One and only James Brown, featuring Maceo Parker on the tenor sax. Get It Together, Part 1, recorded in 1967 at the Master Sound Studios in Atlanta, GA. From the album, I Can't Stand Myself When You Touch Me. James Brown, the Godfather. Prior to him, the Royal Republic, from their latest release, Love Cop, from 2024. We heard Ain't Got Time from the Royal Republic, a band out of Sweden. More Swedish rock and roll today. Including the prior track to that, Walk Idiot Walk by The Hives. Swedish rock and roll from their 2004 record, Tyrannosaurus Hives. Hard rocking garage rock and roll from Sweden and The Hives. We heard Franz Ferdinand before then. This is a band from Scotland. And off their second studio album, You Could Have It So Much Better, we heard the track The Fallen from Franz Ferdinand. Ooh, yeah. And we heard Bohemian Like You from the Dandy Warhols. I'm sure their biggest hit of all time. From 2000, off the album 13 Tales from Urban Bohemia, Bohemian Like You. The great Dandy Warhols. What was that documentary I saw that they were in? Can't remember now. Along with the Brian Jonestown Massacre, their nemesis or their rivals or whatever it was. It was interesting. I'll have to look it up and research and get back to you. And brand new stuff on top from the Jack Cades. Album's called Fade In, and we heard the track We'll Get It Right. Jack Cades from Stratford upon Avon in the good old UK. Man, it is already 2:12 in the big city. We've got time for a couple more rock and rollers here before we get to the Killer Soul set coming up at 2:30. So let's see what's here. Let's see what I have. Going back, scrolling. Keep them doggies rolling. Oh, okay, yeah. Let's see, I get two things I can go to. I think we'll do David Lee Roth. No, it's okay, you'll like it. It's good. Stay tuned for that. 91.3 FM,

Yeah, you know I idolize you, baby. Fabulous Wailers, recorded live at the castle, the Spanish castle, 1963. Spanish Castle was a nightclub around Seattle, Washington, built in the 30s. And by the late 50s, they started letting the teenagers take over it. Fabulous Wailers played there. And they recorded Ike Turner's I Idolize You, featuring 15-year-old Gail Harris on lead vocals. That's amazing. Fantastic stuff. Friday is my birthday. Tuesday is my birthday. Every day is Saturday night right here on The Primitive Show. Every day is Saturday night. Danko Jones sending that one out, too. I think it was John in Middletown. Who digs that one? Me, too. From Danko's latest record, Leo Rising. More Norwegian rock and roll. Scandinavian rock and roll. This time from Norway. Death by Unga Bunga. I'm going on vacation. From Death by Unga Bunga off their Raw Muscular Power. Yes. Title of my autobiography. Cheap Trick from their latest release, All Washed Up. We heard The Riff That Just Won't Quit. Man, that's good. This came out last year. The Riff That Won't Quit. Rick Nielsen featuring his son. Bum, bum, bum, bum, bum, bum, bum. Quickly, quickly. Next track, please. His son, Dax. Dax Nielsen playing drums, replacing Bunny Carlos. And those other dudes, Robin Zander, Tom Peterson. And Diamond Dave on top, covering Savoy Brown. You got the blues, not me. I think AR has the blues. He's attainable, but lacking on the invites. Off of David Lee Roth's 2003 record, Diamond Dave, the Rock and Roll Hall of Famer himself. Bringing us to 2:30, Killer Soul segment. Getting ready to go here as soon as I get it all queued up. We'll kick it off with the Dynamic Superiors. A little soul pop music. Get into some funky stuff, some dance music.

Good. All right, Sammy, come on. Fade on out, King Curtis. Do your thing, man. Yeah, fade it on out. Bring up the one and only Dynamic Superiors. Don't send nobody else. Just send Primitive George.

Why wasn't that a giant smash hit? Written by Ashford and Simpson, put out by their Dynamic Superiors in 1975. Don't Send Nobody Else. Right. The Smith Connection. I'm bugging you.

Oh, yeah. Bugging your phone, baby. Starting an investigation. The Smith Connection, 1973, produced by Ronald Dunbar. Oh, my God. Why is that so loud? All right. We'll let the Ohio Players take it away. Street Party.

some early Ohio players from 1969 off their debut album, Observation in Time, the great Ohio players. Oh, the great Dyke and the Blazers, 1967 for Broadway Combo.

The Broadway Combination. 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Clown Prince of Funk. Rufus Thomas.

1970 for Rufus Thomas on the Stax label. Do the Push and Pull, part one and part two. Don Covey wrote this one with Steve Cropper. 1965. Sookie, sookie.

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I'm sure that's Booker T back there too, along with Steve Cropper, Duck Dunn, Al Bell. Last one of the day is by Joe Tex.

0: Watch this. 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Say, Mr. Man.
1: Yeah.
0: Where you from?
1: I'm from down in Georgia.
0: What's your favorite meat?
1: Man, I love me some chicken.
0: See how I told you? They don't make no different way for me. They love that chicken. See that lady over there? Watch this. Say, Miss Lady. Miss Lady? Where you from?
2: I'm from New York.
0: New who? New York. All right, New York. Well, tell me, what's your favorite meat?
2: Ooh, I just love the

0: They go chicken crazy. Joe Tex wrapping up the Killer Soul set. And Chicken Crazy. 1968, Joe put that out on the Dial record label. Fantastic. Wrapping up the Killer Soul set primitive show for June 26, 2026. Thanks so much for tuning in today. Had a blast as usual. Shout out to all the primitive show peeps out there. Club Lounge with Ms. Penny Lane, Andrea, Bobby's girl, filling in for the one, the only chairman of the bar, Mr. Irish Mike, Mr. Marte. Out there in Cape Cod with Gibby. Mr. Fabulous himself, ladies and gentlemen.
1: Finally.
0: Yeah, I know. Tiki Lounge of Queen D. Always attainable. AR. Reagan, Joanne, Eileen. Satellite Post down there with Russ and Marianne in St. Pete Beach. The Wilkes Road crew with Wooder, Gigi, Beantown, and Stanford. Jonathan in Alabama. Oh, we got the Dogwood Lounge, yeah. Daniel, Mark, Sam, and David. Dossie and Sugarloaf. Keith and Asopus. Maddie from the Mountains. That's right. And you, ladies and gentlemen, thank you so much for hanging out there with me for the past 3 hours. Congratulations. I don't know how you do it, but you deserve some kind of award. Nobody's for everybody. That's right. From the Knucklehead at Noon to you. Next week will be the 4th of July weekend. It's up in the air what's happening. I'm not sure if I'm going to be here or not. Most likely, yes, but there's a 50% chance I won't be, so half and half. In any event, have a great weekend, everybody, and I will see you the next time I see you. Later.

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Welcome back to the Orphanage of Rock and Roll, songs you don't orphan here on the radio. And this week we're doing something that I think only we do here. It only happens once a year. To my knowledge, nobody else does a show like this. It is Pride Weekend. We're going to do a whole bunch of rock and roll songs and some pop songs, too, in there, dealing with the subject matter of sexuality. Kick things off with Billy Bragg in the Orphanage.

your signature rock and roll. And that is Blur, along with Damon Albarn. Girls and Boys, the name of the song. It's Sexuality from Billy Bragg up at the top of the show. This goes back to 1965. It's a garage rock song about androgyny.

It's the Orphanage of Rock and Roll's Josie Cotton from 1982, and Johnny, Are You Queer? Pleasure was the name of the band before that, from 1969. You should have been a boy, but you were born a girl. And the Queers before that, from their Punk Rock Confidential album, I Enjoy Being a Boy, and Are You a Boy or Are You a Girl? 1965 for the Barbarians. It's Deep Cuts You Don't Orphan here on the radio. It's Pride Weekend. The album is called Yes, I Am, and this was Melissa Etheridge.

Jill Sobule in the Orphanage of Rock and Roll. No, it's not Katy Perry's song. It's called I Kissed a Girl. Elevators before that. And that is called The Girlfriend's Girlfriend and Come to My Window from Melissa Etheridge. It's all the rock that time forgot. Pride weekend. We got some LGBT songs and sexuality songs for you. This one from Dave Davies, an unreleased album based on the tapes that were submitted to Reprise back in 1969. It finally came out in 2011 on the Hidden Treasures album. This is called Do You Wish to Be a Man?

0: be my girl.
1: It's Def Leppard and the Orphanage of Rock and Roll, and Man Enough is the name of the song. Man Enough to Be a Woman from Jane County and the Electric Chairs. Jane County used to be Wayne County. After a little bit of work, Dana Gillespie before that, a song that David Bowie wrote and gave to her to sing. It's called Weren't Born a Man. Came out in 1974. Bobby Keys of the Rolling Stones plays the sax on that. Ray Cooper, who is Elton John's percussionist, is on there as well. Produced by David Bowie and Mick Ronson. Weren't Born a Man, Dana Gillespie. Good rare stuff in the Orphanage. And Dave Davis up at the top, Do You Wish to Be a Man? As we go deeper into the deep tracks here, this song you'll recognize as You Give Love a Bad Name by Bon Jovi. But this is an earlier rendition of it. Desmond Child wrote the song. Originally, he wrote it as If You Were a Woman and I Was a Man, and he gave it to Bonnie Tyler to sing.

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It's The Orphanage of Rock and Roll. That was Pete Townsend's first solo single, and that's The Who, the whole band doing that, on their Join Together Live album. Rough Boys, Tough Boys, Come Over Here, I Want to Bite and Kiss You. Interesting song for Pete Townsend. The Beatles before that, Get Back. Sweet Loretta Martin thought she was a woman, but she was another man. Bonnie Tyler, If You Were a Woman and I Was a Man, which later turned into a different song, You Give Love a Bad Name, from Bon Jovi. Did you notice the similarities? That was the original version back in 1986. And I'm Pete Clark. Time for 4 songs at 4 o'clock. This one is by The Killers. It was a big hit, an interesting topic.

0: 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Maybe hug. 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
1: Or at least transsexuals. Maybe hermaphrodites. Ease into it. You know what I mean?

Those are the Kinks. That's the version that nobody ever plays on the radio. It's from the soundtrack to the film Percy, and it came out in 1971. That, of course, is Lola, the instrumental version. Crack the Sky before that. He's a Dancer, a.k.a. She's a Dancer. And Real Big Fish before that from our live album Is Better Than Your Live Album. Came out in 2006. The song's called She Has a Girlfriend Now, which somehow relates to Somebody Told Me by The Killers, which started things off here. It's The Orphanage of Rock and Roll. This is two songs here, all about the same person. The person was Brian Epstein, who was the manager of the Beatles for a while. Brian committed suicide. He was gay, and his life did not end in a good way. First one is by The Silky. It's a Beatles song. They gave it to the band The Silky. And the second one is The Bee Gees from their album Ideas, something you never hear on the radio, in the Orphanage of Rock and Roll.

Pretty song from 1968. The Bee Gees, written and recorded as a tribute to Brian Epstein, the Beatles' manager, the fifth Beatle, as he was known. It's called In the Summer of His Years, and You've Got to Hide Your Love Away by the Silky, written by the Beatles for Brian Epstein. Songs you haven't heard in a while, some buried treasures from deep in the obscuratorium. It's the orphanage of rock and roll. It is Pride Week. Bob Dylan released this in 2018. It's a very old song. It goes back to 1928. I think the best known version of it was by Frank Sinatra. But here's Bob singing it, the interesting twist on the lyrics. It's called He's Funny That Way.

It's the Orphanage of Rock and Roll Pride Weekend. The band is, you probably never heard of them. It's called Starbuck. It came out in 1974 as a single. Interestingly, produced by Martin Briley. If you remember a song, The Salt in My Tears, that's Martin. And it's called Do You Like Boys by Starbuck. Willie Nelson, before that, it's on his Lost Highway album. And cowboys are frequently secretly fond of each other. Traveling Wilburys, along with the Wilbury named Bob Dylan, and Tweeter and the Monkey Man. Tweeter was a Boy Scout before she went to Vietnam. And another line in the song, I'm not fooled by Tweeter's curl. I knew him before he ever became a Jersey girl. Traveling Wilburys, Tweeter and the Monkey Man. And Bob Dylan up the top from an album called Universal Love, Wedding Songs Reimagined. And He's Funny That Way. Bob Dylan. Deep tracks and flashbacks from the back of the stacks here in the Orphanage of Rock and Roll. Got another Who song for you.

0: It's The Orphanage of Rock and Roll. The band is called Metro, and that's from their first album. It was Peter Godwin and Duncan Brown in the band, and a song that they gave to David Bowie to sing, The Criminal World. That's Metro's version. When David got it, he changed the sexes of the characters, which took away kind of the whole meaning of the song. David, before that, a single from May of 1979. It's also on the Lodger album. Boys Keep Swinging from David Bowie. And I'm a Boy from The Who. You can find that on Meaty, Beaty, Big, and Bouncy. Well, here in the Orphanage of Rock and Roll. Rock and Roll Secret Vinyl Underground. This is from the album Desolation Boulevard. Here's the sweet.
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Anytime you'd like to hear the show or share it with others, go ahead and do that. Song about homophobia, song about a gay man whose parents are not very accepting. It's called You Don't Have to Camp Around. Wizard of True Star is the album, Todd Rundgren. Queen from the Jazz album, and Don't Stop Me Now, and AC/DC by the band The Sweet. And you'll find that on Desolation Boulevard, which was their third album back in 1974. Time for our six songs, our six-disc mix. This week we've got six good ones here, starting off with Rise Against. And the frontman for the band, Tim McElrath, said, "When the month of September rolled around, the wave of gay teen suicides happened, and I realized there needed to be a song about this, and also because the rock scene in general kind of fails to comment about this stuff, which is kind of like why I'm doing the show today. The song is called Make It Stop. This is Rise Against in the Orphanage."

with dreams of Jean Genet, high-heeled shoes and a blackberry, and the posters on the wall that say,

It's the Orphanage of Rock and Roll in our six-disc mix today. Did you know that that song was the inspiration for the original Rainbow Pride flag done by Gilbert Baker? And that's according to the flag's creator himself. He said that. The string arrangement on there is by John Paul Jones of Led Zeppelin, but he wasn't Led Zeppelin wasn't formed at that point. Rolling Stones from their Satanic Majesty's Request album, and She's a Rainbow. The Rainbow Flag. Dire Straits, a great album called Making Movies. The track is called Les Boys. And Mott the Hoople from the All the Young Dudes album, title track. That was kind of an anthem for that. Lou Reed said that that was an anthem for gay rights. Stories before that, Another Love about bisexuality. The Psychedelic Furs, you didn't know that that had an LGBT connection. It's Love My Way, Richard Butler and the band. They'd clearly make us pay for laughing in their faces and making it our way. They'd put us on a railroad and take us away. Rise Against, up at the top of the set, from the album End Game, and Make It Stop, September's Children, all about teen suicide from the gay community. Steep Cuts, you don't orphan here on the radio. It's Pride Weekend here in the Orphanage of Rock and Roll. This is a very inspirational song for the LGBT community. Brandi Carlile, it's a fantastic song. She says, so many people feeling unloved, boys feeling marginalized and forced into these kind of awkward shapes and masculinity that they don't belong in. So many men and boys are trans or disabled or shy, and little girls who get so excited for the last chance to be who they are. The song is called The Joke.

The album was called Transformer, and it was a transformational album back in 1972. Walk on the Wild Side, we had never heard anything like that on AM radio, even though they clipped a verse out of that. The FM stations played the long version. AM stations took out that one verse there. That is the flip side to the single, and also the last song on the album. It's called Makeup. Lou Reed and Brandi Carlile, a beautiful song before that called The Joke. Elton John wrote a song about his life. Ironically, he wrote it with somebody else also. Tom Robinson helped with the lyrics. The song from Elton John is called Elton's Song.

to the World Health Organization. It's a medical song, and it concerns a disease whose classification, according to the International Classification of Diseases, is 302.0.

A reinterpretation of a song by the Kinks by The Jam. That is David Watts. All the girls wanted to be with David Watts. He was, you know, not all that interested, though. And the Kinks before that, Out of the Wardrobe. And Tom Robinson, the Tom Robinson Band, who helped Elton John write Elton's song with Glad to Be Gay. That's in the album Power in the Darkness, and Elton at the top with Elton's song. Well, here in the Orphanage of Rock and Roll Secret Vinyl Underground, it is Pride Weekend. This is a song written by Bill Amesbury, who later became Barbara Amesbury. It's a song with Mitch Ryder, formerly of the Detroit Wheels, along with Marianne Faithfull, and it was produced by John Mellencamp. It's called A Thrill's a Thrill.

0: And we end the show on a bang there. It's Judas Priest and the Orphanage of Rock and Roll. Rob Halford wrote the song. Rob came out as gay in 1998, but a long time before that, on the Sin After Sin album, there was a song called Raw Deal that Rob Halford wrote. And if you couldn't figure out he was gay from that song, you weren't listening to the lyrics. It's about a crazy night at gay bars on Fire Island. And Mitch Ryder, along with Marianne Faithful, produced by John Cougar before that. It's called A Thrill's a Thrill. That wraps it up for this week. I hope you have a great Pride weekend. I'll be back next weekend. It'll be 4th of July weekend next weekend. I'm Pete Clark. Have a great one. Bye-bye.
1: 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The smell of coffee, the sound of a lawnmower, the sun's warmth on your face. 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
2: Ready to go.
3: Oh, it's that one again. Yeah, he was a bad dude. Aren't we all here at Independent Radio 91.3 FM? Didn't they say that like twice? We'll say it a third time. Jeremiah, your friendly analog adventurer here. Boy, did I make it by this. I literally just sat down as it was giving the legal. But 9 minutes ago, I was on a pretty nasty floor in a basement with peeling white paint that smelled like, how can a whole basement smell like feet? And not like a dojo, mind you. It's just, it was like, I don't know, laundry and bags, and it was just damp and icky. It felt like the walls were vibrating with mold and bacteria and filth. Now, I go in nasty basements, and often if it's like old ambient filth, that's all right. Or like grease, cardboard boxes moldering for 100 years. But some of that filth, it's like, I guess because it's new filth, new human filth is what's skeevy. So yeah, 9 minutes ago, I was under a washing machine. I dropped a heavy stone on my hand because the washing machine was up on, let's call it Stonehenge, multiple stones, different shapes, mind you, attached to each foot. And
2: go on.
3: Yeah, it was one of those, like, it's like a puzzle. Not only do you have to fix the machine, you got to figure out how it goes back together. And, you know, it doesn't sit very well on the floor.
4: Exactly.
3: Yeah, and you never even heard it spin, so you're putting parts in, fixing a problem, and you don't even know if it's going to have other problems.
4: Terrific.
3: Which it did, as a matter of fact. It made a weird squealing noise. But I don't care. It worked. It got me out of there for now. How are you? Ben O.J. Frankfurter is not on the other side of the glass. And I'm here.
4: Oh, no.
3: Johnny's not there. He'll be around next week because that's his turn. We've been splitting the show on this beautiful summer afternoon. I feel like people like Johnny's rants, so I should just rant and complain about all the little things that I have to deal with in a day. And pages that don't load and go, oops, I'm sorry, we're having a server glitch. Or parking invariably going, hey, you know, my daughter-in-law's cousin's nephew needs to move the car that hasn't moved in 3 years. Can you move your van? You know, or the handle that's broken on my van, I got to open the driver's door from the inside because the handle broke off. And then when I removed the handle from the parts van I have, that handle broke as I was removing it. And I've yet to spend $35 on the door handle, so I just reach inside. Maybe somebody will steal the van while I'm in here. But unlikely. Anyway, I could go on like that for an hour and you'd turn the radio off. But I put together a summary theme for this evening because it is, what, is this the first bachelor pad of summer officially, the full days? I think so. And it just feels like last night was one of those wonderful blood heat nights. I just feel energized. I want to be outside and listen to the bugs and the owls, of which I have many, hooting. Though owl hoots are sort of a winter sound for some reason. I don't know why I think of them as a summer sound, but I give a hoot. So let us begin while I text these customers that I just left their house without it. They don't even know I've left yet. I just burrowed like a rat scurried away. Buddy Morrow's version of Summer in the City. Can I have a little more tinkle with that?

walking, and when she passes, each one she passes goes, ah. When she walks, she's like a samba that swings so cool and sways so gentle that when she passes, each one she passes goes,

Then you have it. 104-minute film in 2 minutes and 30 seconds. Who knew that there were lyrics to that, right? That was one of those themes that just was around and around, inescapable, everywhere, like Coca-Cola. The theme from the summer of 42 is performed by Ray Conniff's Singers. Before that, it was Sammy Davis Jr. with Count Basie from the album Our Shining Hour. On the album cover, Sammy has his arm around Count Basie. And in the hand that's attached to that arm is a cigarette. And I have to wonder how long the photo shoot took. Like, did he drop ashes all over Count Basie? He was wearing all white. Or looks like he has sheet music in front of him. I don't know. I think about these things. I can't help myself. I'm going to ruin this one. Sven, I can say. Libake, Libake. Touristus Turisma. From the motion picture soundtrack, from the motion picture, To Ride a White Horse, which has nothing to do with cocaine or heroin or psychiatric commitment or anything like that. That's a 1968 surfing film it's a documentary about Australian surfing. And it has an excellent soundtrack, from one example of which you've heard. Joe Harnell before that, Bossa Now, Total Sound Experience, the album. And they spent all the money. They have a woman's face, some generic woman. Probably got her from the files. They put a cutout of a sun over that, and then they made two like different colored asterisks and superimposed them over that. And that's the album cover. We start things off with Buddy Morrow, his version of Summer in the City. That came from a comp, which I just found existed, of all these easy listening versions of rock tunes. That's me, as you couldn't tell. Summer themed here. I want you to go out and have a little drink with an umbrella. Do it for me. Then what do you do with the umbrella afterwards? It's funny, you're doing a state clean out or something. You find a couple of those umbrellas in a drawer from 50 years ago and you wonder, where did they have those drinks? Who was with them? Is that a memory of Waikiki or the Upper West Side or where? I don't know. Anyway, enough of that. How about John Hendricks and a samba? How about the Jive Samba? Why not, here on VKR? Good evening.

0: Let me talk to your mother. 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
1: Oh, Lord, I feel so broken up. I just want to go home.
0: Don't call anybody. No,

Now, this is a song that feels like it's titled The Green Leaves of Summer, but not by the Brothers Four. That by Nelson Riddle, of all people. Enough bongos on there, right? And the Brothers Four with bongos. I wondered if that was perhaps a traditional tune, but apparently they did write it. And, wait, no, I'm sorry, they didn't write it. It was, they had the hit with it. Oh, darn it. Where would I have it there? Dmitri Tiomkin. Tiomkin? It was written for the 1960 film The Alamo. But that's what surprised me, because that was another song that was everywhere with a lot of different versions of it. So much that I thought it was a

standard, and I don't think anybody's recorded it in 50 years. But I guess it wasn't the standard. It was a fad. I'm a fad. Soon we'll all be gone here at Independent Radio 91.3 FM. That was nice and lush, though. Verdant, if you will. And it's verdant and lush out there, particularly your grass if you haven't mowed it. 84 degrees, fair, gorgeous. Picture perfect in the Hudson Valley. 38% humidity and a steady west wind. Cloudy tonight, patchy fog on the overnight, low of 63, 79 tomorrow. Oh, and partly sunny. I thought it was going to rain. You notice the sadness in my voice because I decided to work tomorrow with stuff I couldn't get to. And it looks like it's actually going to be not so bad a day anyway. Oh, well. Enjoy it if you have it off. 85 and sunshine on Sunday and Monday. And then it gets hotter. Much hotter. Before the green leaves of summer. Also, lots of bongos. Sloop John B. with extra bongos. Beautiful Barbados, the Merry Men. That's M-E-R-R-Y, not M-A-R-Y. Ramsey Lewis Trio, the Gave Us Opato, the Duck. If you look perhaps on Spotify or something for your music, note that Ramsey Lewis and the Ramsey Lewis Trio have separate listings. And John Hendricks with the Jive Samba, Summer Sounds, or some similarity there too. How about Martin Denny? Now, he's the Exotica guy, right? Well, the album Exotic Love. And this lady is just hamming it up on the cover. She looks like she's in pain. She has luxuriant brown hair, very far down to her. So she's looking, her head tilted back, eyes downcast, mouth open. And she's holding some grapes to her face, like to her chin, right? So she's like pressing her chin with a bunch of grapes. I don't know if she's pressing them like against her lower lip or just like she's like attacking herself with grapes pretty much. And I guess that's supposed to be enchanting or exotic. I don't know. But It's a Beautiful Morning is very much a summery pop song. And he does justice to it on this afternoon or evening. I hope you're enjoying your tiki drinks. Good evening.

0: That is funny.
1: Well, you must be very proud of yourself.
2: Now let's everybody get together and have a cha-cha-cha. And we'll do the surfers. Cha-cha-cha.
1: Terrific.
2: Man.

So we know that is Harry Belafonte's song, right? You ever think about who wrote it for Harry Belafonte? A guy named Irving Louis Burgee, or Lord Burgess, who actually was with us until not that long ago. He passed away November 2019. Born in Brooklyn in July 1924. His mother was from Barbados and his father was from Virginia. And he served in World War II in the Burma, China, and India theater. And was like the father of modern calypso. That not Harry Belafonte, that DeFlore Preps there from the things we did last summer. And what a very summery feeling for this hour. But the bongos, the bongo meter over here in the studio is getting pegged. We're on the line of excessive bongo nation. It's been way into the red for a while, so I don't know. Might have to cool it with the bongos. Hugo Montenegro's version of a theme from A Summer Place, from Cha-Cha's for Dancing. Annette Funicello before that from Annette's Beach Party. And the Surf in Luau. Luau. Martin Denny from Exotic Love, A Beautiful Morning. Let's get away from the bongos for a few minutes and go back to a more traditional pad. Cy Zentner covering the theme from Burke's Law. 649.

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1: It's fun to play a living artist on this show once in a while. That was Peter Duchin from the album Coming Home, Baby, which is kind of funny because there are some immaculately dressed people hanging around a putatively abandoned, like a dorm or something. I mean, a couple of the windows are broken, but it just looks so Ivy League. Yeah, Peter Duchin turned 89 next month. Eddie Duchin's son. And he lost his father at a young age. As an orphan, he was actually raised by statesman Avril Harriman as their own child, pretty much. Finest education, the Eaglebrook School, Hotchkiss Prep, the Sorbonne, and Yale University. And really a talented band leader. You can almost feel the money behind that production, though. But I enjoyed it. Before that, which was the composition Lollipops and Grass. Light My Fire, as done by Jack Jones, of all people. And we had Cy Zentner doing the Burke's Law theme. I have been and will continue to be Jeremiah, your friendly analog adventurer. But it's just about time for Paul and Amanda. 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
5: It's the Paula and Amanda show.
6: That's us. Paula.
7: Hi. Kate.
6: Amanda. I have seen the light. Yep.
8: The light.
6: The light. I have seen the light.
8: Did you open the refrigerator door to see that light?
6: No, but I have seen the light, and the light gave me a voice. It said, come to me. Come to me.
9: That's what they are. Filth!
8: What happened?
9: What a filthy degenerate! Why don't you throw him out of the street?
6: Well, then this guy said something.
10: His name is Amanda Lay at a local strip club. Can you imagine calling the strip club and saying, I'm looking for Amanda Lay?
6: And then I got distracted and walked away from the light.
11: The devil knows how to use music, okay?
6: How delightful.
11: Do not be deceived, my friend. He knows how to create.
6: So much for going to the light and
11: using music.
6: Becoming
11: because he's wise. He's
6: a revelator of some sort.
11: There is a form of music that
8: fix the light. Get a new bulb. Get a new bulb.
6: Avoid it. Here, try
12: this. Here she is, Paula, dressed up, an abomination, plenty of profanity, adultery, fornication. There she is in her mini skirt.
8: Michael Fester likes that bulb in his mouth.
6: Well, that's my flashlight. I'm shining it on you.
13: The library is a librarian.
6: So this way you can be in the light.
13: Something more exciting, like show business.
6: You can be in show business.
13: You just have to wear a
8: bulb. Oh, I always wanted that.

0: It's us. Ooh. It's us once again.
1: Ooh, is a showdown.
0: Yeah, we're going to have a showdown tonight. Here on the Paula
1: and Amanda
0: show, which is playing on your radio.
1: Wow.
0: Or maybe on your computer, depending on how you're listening.
1: How are you listening? How?
0: Some people might be listening on the phone.
1: Ooh.
0: You know, some people can do that these days. They have to take out their smartphone and push a couple of buttons and say, play the Paul and Amanda show.
1: I love the future.
0: Yeah, the show of the future.
1: Wow. Well, we heard the New York Dolls, didn't we, just there?
0: Oh, yeah.
1: And there's going to be a showdown.
0: Yeah, there's going to be a showdown.
1: Yeah, from Too Much Too Soon.
0: Yeah.
1: Uh-huh.
0: That's like their second album.
1: Yes. And before that, was that the lion? Who woke up the lion in The Lion Sleeps Tonight?
0: Oh, the tokens woke the damn lion up.
1: Somebody woke up that lion and made it very hungry.
0: Yeah, you know, you never wake up a hungry lion because you're going to get eaten.
1: So that's the Duques. Please help.
0: Yeah, please help.
1: Yes. Wow, something good from 1962. Imagine that.
0: Well, it's on VJ Records. It's got to be good.
1: VJ, please help. But we opened up with The Toxines. The Toxines.
0: Yeah.
1: Yeah. Movies by The Toxines.
0: Yeah, they're friends with the Black Widows.
1: What a great song.
0: Yeah, that's Ariel. She's doing the vocals and playing the bass. And Monet is playing the guitar. And Madeline is on the drums.
1: Yeah. Yeah, yeah, yeah.
0: Yeah, from Minneapolis. Yeah, I like them.
1: We like it. We like it.
0: Yes.
1: We like it, don't we?
0: Yeah, certainly. Yeah.
1: And there's more, isn't there? Is there more? We have more. We're just getting started.
0: Well, we got more from them, but not on this show.
1: Oh, okay.
0: Yeah, but we're going to be playing more from them, yes.
1: Oh, good. I think we're setting the mood, don't you?
0: I'm in the mood for more music.
1: The mood.
0: Yeah. Da, da, da, da.
1: Right here.
0: On the Paula.
1: And the what's her name?
0: Yeah, that's me. I'm the what's her name.
1: Show.
0: Amanda Show, yeah.

0: right here on the Paula.
1: Yes.
0: Yes.
1: Did you call me?
0: Yes, I did. And Amanda.
1: Oh, Amanda, that's you.
0: Yeah, show.
1: Hello.
0: Yeah.
1: Hello, what are we doing?
0: Playing records.
1: Oh, I like that.
0: Yeah.
1: That was those Sci-Flies, wasn't it?
0: Yes. Our friends, the Sci-Flies.
1: That's right. We were there once.
0: No, we were there...
1: Twice.
0: Three times. Once, twice, three times, a Sci-Fly.
1: Three times, you're out. Hey, that was Making Waves from their Tomorrow We Die.
0: Yeah, that's from their
1: collection.
0: CD. Yes.
1: Yeah.
0: Good stuff. We love them. We got to go see them again.
1: Yes.
0: They're from the area, too.
1: The area. Hey, and before that, we heard Surfin' Boogaloo by Stormin' Norman Seldon. And Soul Set.
0: Yes. Yeah.
1: Stormin' Norman Seldon.
0: Yeah, what a name.
1: Norman Seldon.
0: He's still around, too.
1: Hi, Norman, if you're listening.
0: I don't know if he's listening, but he's out there down in the Jersey Shore.
1: Wow.
0: And, you know, down around Asbury Park, and he's still out performing. Yeah.
1: Would Surfin' Boogaloo be part of it?
0: I hope so. That was from January of 1967, believe
1: wow.
0: it or not.
1: Wow. That was great.
0: Yeah, it was. What else did we hear? We heard...
1: We heard Baby Please Don't Go, a version of that by them. It was them. You know them, don't you?
0: Yeah, them.
1: That was the flip side of Gloria.
0: Yeah, remember that? It was a big hit, Gloria. That was actually the B-side.
1: Wow.
0: But it was became the hit.
1: And we opened up with Drunk and Irresponsible by the Marvels.
0: Yes.
1: Or the Marvels.
0: The Marvels, yeah. They're from Boston.
1: The Marvels.
0: Yeah, that's courtesy of Rumbar.
1: It's quite marvelous, don't you think?
0: Yeah, that's marvelous. And you heard it right here.
1: All of this was great. Even them.
0: Them.
1: Remember them?
0: Yeah. You know, how about those other thems? You know, Paula and Amanda.
1: Yeah.
0: They're at the show.
2: Your favorite show. Paula and Amanda.
3: Tonight, here are the people that started this whole fad. Ladies and gentlemen, Paul and Paula.

0: Nelda, what's wrong?
1: I don't know. Just everything's going wrong. Our parents don't love us. And
0: I know, but things are tough all over, Nelda. We have a lot of problems.
1: We're just teenagers, and everybody's against us.
0: The world is against us.
1: Everybody.
0: I feel the pressure.
1: We can't do it. We can't go
0: on. I'm under such strain.
1: We can't make it.
0: But we can make it.
1: I can't take it. I can't take it. Please.

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When my royalty check comes, I think I'm going to buy a Mustang. 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

0: I think I'd like to buy a house here in the Gallagher, but I know that wouldn't be any good. But gee, I wonder if they can sing that like really nice song.
1: The youth of America today is so wonderful.
0: Maybe after the show, one of the girls who sees me after singing and twirling my tambourine and dancing will like me. And she'll

0: over to me, and I will walk up to her, and I will smile at her, and I will impress her, and I will say, "Hello, baby, what's a girl like you doing in a place like this? I'm from a rock and roll band. I think we should..." Is the song over?
1: Things never amaze me right here on the Paula
2: and Amanda
1: show.
2: Hey.
1: What an amazing set. Yes.
2: Hey, you. Hey.
1: Hey.
2: This is the Hey set. Hey, you.
1: Hey.
2: Because we just heard Hey Punk.
1: Hey, hey, hey.
2: Hey, Flower Punk. Flower Punk by the Mothers of Invention.
1: Yeah, it is one you don't normally hear.
2: Yeah. From We're Only In It for the Money. And who isn't?
1: Yeah.
2: That's right.
1: That's a great album, too.
2: Hey, sounded like Hey Joe, but before that, we heard Hey Joe by The Leaves. The Leaves version of Hey Joe. Hey!
1: And it wasn't just any Leaves version. It was a live version.
2: Live. Live, yes. And the lead singer, right?
1: Yeah, he went on to become one of the Turtles.
2: The Turtles. Flo and Eddie.
1: Yeah.
2: Right.
1: He played on Happy Together by them.
2: Ooh.
1: Yeah.
2: How do you like that?
1: Yeah. And speaking of Flo and Eddie and the Mothers of Invention.
2: Flo and Eddie. We heard Hey Nelda with Ned and Nelda. Not Flo and Eddie, Ned and Nelda.
1: Yeah, guess who they are?
2: And that's Hey Nelda, not Hey Joe. But Frank Zappa was Nelda.
1: And Ray Collins was Ned.
2: Ned and Nelda from 1963.
1: Yeah, that's a rare record.
2: Ooh, yes. 1963. I heard that one sold on eBay.
1: For a lot of money, too.
2: Yeah.
1: Yeah.
2: Wow.
1: Very rare. Very, very, very, very rare.
2: Hey.
1: Hey.
2: Hey, Paula. That's me. But it was Paul and Paula. Hey, Paula. Well, before Hey Joe, there
1: Paul
2: was...
1: Paul and Paula. Is that like Glenn or Glenda?
2: Could be. That's, you know, maybe how I look at it. So...
1: What a look.
2: Right now.
1: Yeah, that's from an Australian TV show called Sing Sing Sing, and it was live lip sync from 1963.
2: How do you like that?
1: And Amanda.
2: And Paul and Paula show.

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0: Ooh, ooh.
1: Here in the Paul and Amanda Show, and you like the little bell, huh?
0: I do. I like the little bells and that. That's Take a Look at Me. Why don't ya take a look at me?
1: Yeah, the little bell kind of like reminds me of the Gold's Horseradish commercial. Who's ringing that bell? Yeah, they're from Oregon.
0: Wow. Mr. Lucky.
1: Yeah.
0: Feeling lucky. You feeling lucky?
1: Usually not.
0: Well, before that, we heard you've been torturing me. You've been torturing me out by the Hollywood Argyles. I loved that. That was great.
1: Yeah, Gary Paxton is a singer. And,
0: oh, my.
1: That's a Kim Fowley production.
0: Oh, I loved it. I did. And what a surprise in the beginning. That was Little Richard. That was Little Richard's boogie, Little Richard. And a different kind of sounding Little Richard, huh?
1: That's because Johnny Otis was the band, as opposed to Bumps Blackwell when he was on Specialty.
0: Wow.
1: Yeah, that was before Specialty. That was like 1953.
0: Yeah, Little Richard's boogie.
1: Yeah.
0: So we're boogieing. I like the way we're going here. Things are going well.
1: Yeah, we're boogie-woogie all the time.
0: We're boogieing around, a little song about torture and...
1: Lucky.
0: Everything. Yeah, it's all here on the Paula...
1: and Amanda...
0: Show.
1: Yeah.

0: Well now. Well now, well now, well now. Her mind's got a mind of its own.
1: Mine too. My mind has a mind of its own.
0: Yeah, my mind,
1: I don't even know what I'm doing.
0: Yeah, me too. Yeah, I was just about to say something like that.
1: I don't know.
0: Right here in the Paul and Amanda Show.
1: And the minds.
0: Yeah, the mindless Paul and Amanda Show.
1: Like mindlessness.
0: Yeah.
1: Yes. Well, that was the Lemon Drop Gang. My mind's got a mind of its own.
0: Yeah. Another lovely tune from Rumbar Records, and they're cool. I like them.
1: I like that.
0: They're from Arizona.
1: I do like that.
0: Mm.
1: Ooh. And before that, we heard Pepper Hot Baby. Baby, baby, baby.
0: Baby, yeah. Baby, baby, baby.
1: Like playing house.
0: Yeah.
1: That was Phil Gray and his Go Boys.
0: Phil Gray and his Go Boys?
1: Yeah, you know.
0: They go?
1: I guess they got to go somewhere. They're going after Pepper Hot Baby. Pepper Hot Baby, oh,
0: I guess, I guess anything that's pepper hot will make you have to go.
1: Ha ha. Oh ho. Oh ho ho. Oh, well, before that, I got the Love Sick Blues. I love that. I absolutely love that. That's Patsy Cline. Yeah.
0: Yeah, she did that one in 1960.
1: Ooh, so good. So good.
0: Of course, we have to mention that Hank Williams did it first.
1: Yeah.
0: Yeah.
1: I love this version. Wow. So anyway, before that, we had the Lust Killers. The Lust Killers opening up with What I Want. Yeah.
0: Now, this guy, Adam, how do you say that name?
1: Bekvare.
0: Yeah, he's the lead singer in that. He has some history. He was involved with The Damned.
1: Wow.
0: And he was involved with Sham 69 and the Lords in the New Church. And it's right here on the Paula
1: and Amanda
0: Show. Oh, Mr. Announcer, come here, do your thing.
1: Yeah.
2: 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You can submit your new music release to the Paula and Amanda Show. If you've got a new vinyl record, a 45, or an LP, or even a CD, they'll play it if it's hip enough and fits the show's format. You can send your submissions to the Paula and Amanda Show, P.O. 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That address once again, the Paula and Amanda Show, P.O. 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Or you can email them, Paula and Amanda Show at gmail.com.